out. This is Cash Miguel Maestri.

0: Yes, yes, yes. Pirates of the Caribbean, CJSF 90.1 FM. Lots of new music to play, boy. Don't know where to start, where to begin, where to go in the middle, but I think we're going and step inside some tempo session now. Right? Let me go. A body headshot rhythm. It's Lady Lava, bottle over your head.
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0: 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Bonzi Gallen.
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Yes, Massive and Crew, and that's about how I end this episode of the Pirates of the Caribbean right here, right now, CJSF 90.1 FM. Thank you very much for tuning in. Do remember tomorrow night, West Indies Culture Shock, right here on CJSF 90.1 FM for Calypso and Reggae Music at 9 p.m. to midnight. With that said, have a productive Saturday, good weekend, and a blessed week ahead. Agon. Thank you very much for tuning in. We jamming as a friend.

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1: I'm Sial Abdulwali. I'm really excited to announce that I've been added to Labour's final shortlist to be the candidate for my home seat of Barnet in Camden on London Assembly. Over the last few months, it's been amazing to get so much local support for this grassroots-led campaign, and I'd like to thank you all, from our local councillors and our local members, to our council leader, Georgia Gould, and our MP, Keir Starmer, to so many local residents and community leaders. There are so many issues that impact us in Barnet in Camden, from life...
2: way hey sagal codkaasi waxaan halkan ka sii deynay toddobaadyo ka hor hasa haate waxa ay u tartamaysay kursigii uu ka kacay ama ka degay aan iraade ra'iisul wasaaraha hore ee dalka ingiriiska 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
3: in the St. Pancras constituency on the 8th of October 2026 do hereby give notice that the number of votes cast for each candidate at the election is as follows Sagal Abdulwali Labour Party 12,292.
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4: In Camden, our diversity is a strength. And our cohesion has been too hard won to take for granted. Since I was a child, I've watched people across Camden work to build communities where difference is not something to fear, but something to value. We cannot allow that work built over generations to be casually undone by those who seek to divide us. We have a responsibility to defend what we've built and pass it on. Hope is not naive. Without hope, there is nothing to build on and nothing to build for. People need to believe that politics can make their lives better and that their communities can thrive and that tomorrow can be better than today. Our campaign gave people something to believe in while offering the practical experience and determination to deliver it. And that is what this victory represents.
2: Sagal Abdulwali aad iyo aad ayaan u soo dhaweynaynaa aad bay u mahadsan tahay khudbadeedii ay Camden ka jeedisay habeenkii talaadada ay guusha heshayna sida ayay u dhigtay dadka Soomaalida meel 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
4: This is Bird Note. This sweet voice belongs to the purple martin, the largest swallow in the United States and Canada. It's also one of our most beloved birds, judging by how many people put up nest boxes for them. By October, nearly all the purple martins that spent the spring and summer visiting North America to breed are headed back south, a long way south. In the fall, large flocks of martins end up all the way down in the Amazon basin. And some will continue even farther south from there. Purple martins from western North America will go all the way to southeastern Brazil, traveling more than 5,000 miles in both spring and fall. But why travel so far each year? Scientists believe that purple martins were first a South American swallow species. Over time, they evolved a seasonal migration to North America because the longer days of summer sunlight provided extra hunting and feeding opportunities during nesting season. This same evolutionary pattern likely applies to many of the other tropical migrating songbirds that make their way north and south on their epic journeys each year. For Bird Note, I'm Ashley Ahern. Every Friday, BirdNote email subscribers enjoy the most colorful message they'll get all week, with beautiful photos, links to upcoming episodes, and info on our special features. Sign up this week at birdnote.org.

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1: Some people think little girls should be seen and not heard, but I think

Hello, hello, hello, and welcome to Girly So Groovy, the only show dedicated to the women who rock and to you, the listener, who loves them. I'm your host, Trevor Klundert, bringing you 2 full hours of phenomenal, fabulous, fantastic female-fronted radio week after week. Consider this your 2-hour mixtape where we celebrate and amplify voices that deserve to be heard. Let's talk about what's coming up in this first hour of the program. I have music on the way from Jessica Hoop, Joan as Policewoman, Patty Griffin, Cat Clyde, Amy Winehouse, the Womack Sisters, Martha Reeves, and the Vandellas are coming up. We're going to start off the entire 2 hours, though, in a way that we don't normally start the show. This set of songs, specifically the first song we are going to dive into, kind of have a sonic cinematic theme. So what I mean is, let me set this scene for you. You're in a dive bar, even better, a New Orleans dive bar, and the jukebox kicks on, and 1960 soul drifts through the bar. You've been flirting all night with a stranger sitting at the bar next to you, and the two of you get up to decide and slow dance. Maybe you'll go home, maybe you will not, but let's dive into that scene. So speaking of New Orleans, right now it is kicking off the entire 2 hours. New Orleans, Queen of Soul. Soul Queen of New Orleans, Irma Thomas, going back to the 1960s, here on Girly So Groovy.

So there you go. Did I paint the scene properly? If you tuned in the middle of the set, at the start of the episode, I had said this set of three songs. Picture it. New Orleans dive bar. You've been flirting all night with the person next to you. The jukebox kicks on, and these incredible soul R&B songs make their way, and you get up and slow dance. That kind of was that vibe that I felt from that set of songs, and hopefully it translated. Going back to 1966, it is Philadelphia soul singer Lorraine Ellison with a song that just not... It shoots through the heart, the bone, the brain, the body. It just melts and breaks you apart. Stay With Me is the song. That's from Lorraine Ellison's 1966 album, Heart and Soul. Something in the middle, thoroughly more modern. Jen Grant, long a favorite here on Girly So Groovy. A Halifax-based singer-songwriter with a lush folk pop style. Her newest album, Queen of the Straight, was released earlier this year in March. It is what Jen Grant does best, creating music that is both a bit familiar in sound, yet also a little otherworldly, just like the two 1960s artists we listened to. Ladies' Night is the song from Jen Grant, again, the new album Queen of the Straight, and then, of course, kicking off the entire 2 hours here on Girly So Groovy, New Orleans soul queen Irma Thomas, a woman who was at the forefront of early 1960s R&B sounds. Ruler of My Heart is the name of the track. That comes from Irma Thomas' 1962 album, Too Soon to Know. Again, another track that just, that one in particular, just gives me, we are dancing in a New Orleans dive bar. And the question lingers in the air. Are you going to go home with the person you're slow dancing with? This should have been a Valentine's Day show now that I think of it. All right, enough of that. How about we dive into an artist that seems to be absolutely inspired by Motown soul? It is Amy Winehouse right now here on Girly So Groovy.

Celebrating voices that deserve to be heard, this is Girly So Groovy, the only show dedicated to the women who rock and to you, the listener who loves them. I'm your host, Trevor Klundert. You know, to say that the Womack sisters descended from musical royalty doesn't quite cover it, given the fact that they're the granddaughters of soul icon Sam Cooke and the nieces of R&B legend Bobby Womack. But this is far from a trio of Nepo babies. This is a trio of classic sounding soul and R&B sung through absolute pristine harmonies. The new self-titled album was released back in August. I'm so excited to share it with you here on the program. We heard the song If You Want Me. Part of this album from the Womack sisters feels like it is very inspired by classic soul and R&B, including that Motown sound. And that's what we had right there in the middle. Going back to 1963, Martha Reeves and the Vandellas with the title track from their debut album, Come and Get These Memories. 60 years later, Martha Reeves is still releasing music. A new album out over the summer. I need to get my hands on this. I want to share this with you, and it will be shared in future episodes of Girly So Groovy. And then, of course, kicking off the set, Amy Winehouse. Going back to her classic album, Back to Black, we heard the song He Can Only Hold Her. Again, another song that I feel like absolutely inspired by Motown music. Just to do a quick pause here in the program, I want to talk to you about some special programming I've got planned for us in the month of October. But before we get to October, I want to ask you, as a loyal listener, do you know what took place on July 16th? Well, July 16th marked the 25th anniversary of Girly So Groovy's first time ever on the radio airwaves. Yes, 25 years ago, July 16th, Girly So Groovy made its radio debut in the Windsor and Detroit listening area. And since then, we are now syndicated coast to coast across Canada and even down south in the United States. This has been the little Girly So Groovy train that could. So, I know that in the summer, we did our 10-week-long summer series celebrating the 1980s. And I am so glad we did that. The feedback I have got from you, the listeners, has been thrilling. So I did not want to disrupt that for our 25th anniversary, but I felt like we still needed to make some celebration of the fact that Girly So Groovy is 25 years old. So next week, I am planning on building a 2-hour set centered around the music that was featured on the very first episode of Girly So Groovy, as well as additional music in the weeks that followed. Yes, I am that much of a music geek that I still have that original playlist. So that's going to be next week. 2 weeks from now, I am thinking about doing a show that we've always cherished the idea of doing our top 10 countdowns. And every year we crown what we call the Girly So Grooviest Album of the Year. 2 weeks from now, I'm thinking that we're going to do a full 2 hours where we focus on all of the number one Girly So Grooviest albums over the last 25 years. 3 weeks from now, this is where I want you, the listener, to help me out. When we think back over the last 25 years, what has been your favorite Girly So Groovy band or musician or album? I'd like to put together a 25-year retrospective request show that applauds you, the listener. So the best way to get those requests to me are through our social media channels. On Facebook, we're simply at Girly So Groovy, Girly and Groovy, ending with an IE. On Instagram, simply at GSG Radio. And then once you're there, you can message me, let me know. Again, what album, band, or musician under a Girly So Groovy lens would you say has been your favorite over the last 25 years? I want to hear from you. I would love to put together that show 3 weeks from now. Okay, what are we going to listen to in the next half hour? Well, I've got music on the way from Patty Griffin. I've got music on the way from Brittany Howard of Alabama Shakes. She had a secret band where they released one own album
and one album only under the moniker of Thunder Bitch. That's coming up, as well as new music from Jessica Hoop, music from Jonas Policewoman. Again, I'm just talking about the next 30 minutes, kids. But up next, on her latest release, Mud, Blood, Bone, Stratford, Ontario artist Kat Clyde lives comfortably in the sonic overlap of rockabilly grit and vulnerable folk rock volatility. New music from Kat Clyde up next here on Girly So Groovy.

Okay, so are you a fan of the band Alabama Shakes? Well, if you are, that voice should sound familiar. Brittany Howard, frontwoman to the band Alabama Shakes, is known also for her solo work that's under her own name, Brittany Howard. However, there was a moment in time where Brittany Howard put together a secret band called Thunder Bitch. The album itself doesn't even list Brittany Howard's name on the album. It is that much of a secret. Well, that is Thunder Bitch that we just heard. The song is called Let Me Do What I Do Best. Thunder Bitch only released one album. It is self-titled, and with an album title like a band title like Thunder Bitch, why would you name your album anything else? So yes. Then in the middle, we have American treasure of a singer-songwriter, Patti Griffin. I'm Getting Ready is the song that's taken from her album Children Running Through, and then starting the set off, Stratford, Ontario artist Cat Clyde. Her latest album, Mud, Blood, Bone, released earlier this year, back in March. We heard the song Man's World. All right, let's make some room right now for the work of indie singer-songwriter, one-woman project, Joan as Policewoman. Right now here on Girly So Groovy.

Talk about something electric right there. It is music from French Finnish indie duo The Dough. Going back to 2008 from the band's debut album A Mouthful, we heard the song Playground Hustle. In the middle, it is new music from Jessica Hoop, long loved here on Girly So Groovy, a singer-songwriter who has built a career on quirky melodies and razor-sharp harmonies. Inspired by recent personal and political upheaval, Jessica Hoop decided to take control of the steering wheel with her newest album, Long Wave Home, becoming her first self-produced album. We heard the song Designer Citizen from Jessica Hoop, and then kicking off the set, one-woman band Joan as Policewoman with her song The Magic. That's from her album, The Deep Field. Well, we have so much more music to get to in the second hour, but before we get to that,

don't we wrap up this first hour with the indie alternative sounds of Montreal's very own U.S. Girls from her 2015 album Half Free. It is U.S. Girls with Women's Work here on Girly So Groovy.

Welcome to the second hour of Girly So Groovy, the only show dedicated to the women who rock and to you, the listener who loves them. I'm your host, Trevor Klendert, bringing you two full hours of phenomenal female-fronted radio week after week. We have flipped this mixtape over to side two, and it is another 60 minutes of incredible music celebrating and amplifying voices that deserve to be heard. I've got music coming up this hour from Regina Spektor, Amanda Palmer, new music from Suk Yin Lee on its way, the B-52, Cindy Wilson coming up in this hour, 1980s band Yaz coming up. But we're going to kick off the second hour with a musician that is a perennial favorite here on Girly So Groovy, new music from Tori Amos. Any seasoned artist should be using their voice right now to fight the real enemy. And for her 18th album, In Time of Dragons, trailblazing singer-songwriter Tori Amos is doing exactly that. The album is a metaphor of a woman stepping into her power, becoming a dragon to fight what Tori Amos calls the lizard demon people who are stealing away our democracy. So let's dive into it right now. New Tori Amos here on Girly So Groovy.

Two tracks right there, each their own way, delivering us Tori Amos. What we just heard is music that goes back to 1988, before we knew Tori Amos as the 1990s confessional trailblazer. It was the 1980s that Atlantic Records didn't know how to package Tori Amos, so they decided to package her with 1980s big hair, high-heeled leather boots, and pure synth pop. It was a total commercial failure. But what it was a Tori Amos-fronted band called Why Can't Tori Read, a quartet of musicians with Tori Amos being that front person. The album came out in 1988, commercial bomb. But there are still some things in that that are absolutely pure Tori Amos. And the track we just listened to, I think, is one of those saving graces where Tori seems to definitely have her hands all over it. The song is called Etienne Trilogy. It's the closing track to the album Why Can't Tori Read. And then, of course, starting the set, it is the complete opposite. It is music released in 2026, her 18th studio album, In Times of Dragons, from Tori Amos, released back in May. We heard the closing track, 23 Peaks. I just felt like there was something sonically similar, and I thought it would be fun to revisit all the way back in 1988 when Tori Amos was recording as Why Can't Tori Read. Okay, so last year we crowned British art punk act The New Eves as the number one girly so grooviest album for 2025. So when I heard The New Eves band member Nina Winder Lind was releasing a solo album, I was absolutely intrigued. The album is called Wild Love, and it is absolutely that. 11 songs that revel in the agony and ecstasy of being alive today. It is sung with a Lou Reedian wild abandon. So I am so excited to share new music from Nina Winder Lind. But up first, it is another artist that seems to possess wild abandon, singer-songwriter Regina Spektor, starting the set off here on Girly So Groovy.

that she will not take her dress off. Americana, Tropicana, Americana.

When you have had your fill of toxic masculinity and you just want to rock it all away, well then honey, you've reached Girly So Groovy, the only show dedicated to the women who rock and to you, the listener who loves them. Music right there from the theatrical glam punk singer and performance artist, Amanda Palmer. The song is called Melody Dean. That is off of Amanda Palmer's album, Theater is Evil. In the middle, it is brand new music from Nina Winder Lind, British artist who is part of the art punk band The New Eves. She released her solo debut, Wild Love, just back in August, and I am absolutely loving it. If you're a fan of Amanda Palmer, Kate Nash, Florence and the Machine, Patti Smith, Sleater-Kinney, you will find things that you absolutely love in Nina Winder Lind. Last year, we crowned The New Eves the number one Girly So Grooviest album of the year. And this solo effort really works well with their New Eves album. Speaking of Regina Spektor, that's where we started the entire set off. Going back to her debut album, Soviet Kitsch, we heard the song Sailor Song from Regina. Coming up in the last half hour, I've got music on the way from 1980s band Yaz. Cindy Wilson of the B-52s on her way. Marie Davidson coming up. But up next, it is new music from Toronto multimedia artist and former coolest Much Music VJ, Suk Yin Lee. She centers her latest album around a really fascinating concept, 72 RHR. The title refers to your resting heart rate. How do you achieve a state of calm and rest in what Suk Yin Lee calls a collapsing world? Suk Yin Lee challenges herself by creating an entire album of songs at the meditative tempo of 72 beats per minute. So we're going to dive into something new from Suk Yin Lee up next here on Girly So Groovy.

0: So earlier this summer, we did our 10-week-long summer series celebrating the 1980s. When we did our episode celebrating 1982, we brought in the voices of British synth pop duo Yaz. And one of the things I loved about doing that 1980s series was spotlighting, focusing albums that even I wasn't super familiar with, but wanted to know more about. And such was the case with Yaz. And the more I have been listening to their 1982 debut album, Upstairs at Eric's, I just keep falling in love with it more and more. Really, Yaz was on the forefront of synth pop sounds at the time in 1982, and then went on to be an influence to the emerging house music scene of the mid to late 1980s. Alison Moyet of the vocals behind Yaz, Vince Clark, who then went on to create Erasure. This is a band that has had longevity and influence in synth pop music, to say the least. We heard the song Bring Your Love Down, didn't I? In the middle, it is one of the voices and founding members of the B52, Cindy Wilson, with her song Overboard. That is from her latest solo album, Realms. And then kicking off the set, new music from multimedia Toronto artist Sukyun Lee. Her new album is called 72 RHR, 72 Resting Heart Rate. We heard the song A Hollow from Sukyun Lee. All right now we're going to make some space for Montreal alternative dance act Marie Davidson right now here on Girly So Groovy.
1: Deep down.

This is listener-supported radio, and this is Girly So Groovy. Music right there from Montreal avant-pop artist Helen Barbier. Her latest album is Panorama. We heard the track Milk Toast. In the middle, it is music from Alberta indie electronic artist Pseudo Antigone from her latest album Melancholic Melodrama. We heard the song Faust Wager, and then kicking things off, another Montreal electronic artist. It is music from Marie Davidson from her latest album, City of Angels, City of Clowns, released last year.

We heard the song Fun Times. Well, friends, we have come to the end of another episode of Girly So Groovy. I'm going to task you with some homework. I mentioned this in the last hour. The next few weeks of programming here on Girly So Groovy are going to be shows that celebrate Girly So Groovy's 25th anniversary this year in 2026. What bands, musicians, or albums have been your Girly So Grooviest in the last 25 years? Let me know on our social media channels. In about 3 weeks' time, I want to put together an all-request show that celebrates you, the listener, and your favorites over the last 25 years. So let me know on Instagram at GSG Radio or on Facebook, simply there at Girly So Groovy, girly and groovy ending with an IE. 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And again, girly and groovy ending with an IE. Yeah, for 25 years, Girly So Groovy has been launching from our mothership station, CJAM 99.1 FM in Windsor, Detroit. And since then, we are now syndicated coast to coast across Canada and down south in the United States. And I am so proud of that fact and so pleased to have listeners like you. This has been a journey and it wouldn't happen without listeners like you. So thank you, thank you, thank you. Let's wrap up this entire 2 hours right now. That last set of songs gave us two incredible music acts out of Montreal, Marie Davidson and Hélène Barbier. So how about one more? Milk and Bone. They are an indie rock duo that can do anything from dream pop to electronic sounds. Well, for their EP, A Little Lucky, Milk and Bone teamed up with Chromeo. So I'm going to leave you with Milk and Bone and Chromeo. Again, A Little Lucky is the EP. Again, this show is nothing without you.

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1: This is Bird Note. During a rainstorm, you're more likely to see birds perched and hunkered down than flying around. Most birds are mostly waterproof. Their feathers, combined with oil from preen glands, keep them pretty watertight. So, why do birds avoid flying during rainstorms? It's not just about getting wet. It may have more to do with the air than the water. Storms alter the medium in which flight takes place, the air itself. Rainstorms tend to occur when atmospheric pressure is low. Air in a low-pressure system is less dense, but it's dense air that gives birds the aerodynamic lift they need to take wing. Falling rain and high humidity also add lots of water molecules to the air. That water takes up space in the air, making it even less dense. So rather than fly, many birds perch and conserve energy during a storm. They sit it out under the cover of a tree or perch on a fence wire facing into the wind, reducing their air resistance and limiting the loss of precious body heat. But when the storm passes, birds once again take to the skies. For Bird Note, I'm Mary McCann. 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Sign up at birdnote.org to get a weekly preview of our shows, stories, photos, and more.
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1: Peace.
2: Peace is the universal greeting, baby. Victory, how y'all feeling right now, man? It's your big brother, HBD, the God.
1: It's your bro, the King of the Wisdom, King Wise.
2: Yes, Lord. Yes, Lord. Everything is H-I-P-H-O-P, meaning high internal power healing our people. You feel me?
1: Yes, sir. Yes, sir.
2: Yo, what's the science, God? How you living right now?
1: I'm good, G. I'm good tonight, man. I'm happy to be here.
2: Uh-huh.
1: You know, and I'm happy to play some fire music.
2: Hey.
1: And enlighten our people.
2: Hey, hey, hey, listen, God, you know, on this day of knowledge at a cipher, there's a lot of knowledge that's going to be added to the cipher of that who is listening. You know what I'm saying? See, we're going to take you on a journey through one of, you know, the early 19th century psychiatrists. Pioneers of you know, breaking down the science of the subconscious mind, Mr. Joseph Murphy. The power of the subconscious mind, the most I would say, man, it's up there with the books, you know what I mean? And it's very interesting because in these early like 1900s, in between like the 1900s to like the 1940s and 50s, there's a lot of these esoteric style books coming out. You know, a lot of books on really showing and proving that God is man.
1: Mm-hmm.
2: You know what I mean? And you know, here at the Boom Bap Syndicate, man, like we deal with the truth, man. You know what I mean? See, what is knowledge? Knowledge is an accumulation of information that is acquired through what? Sight, sound, smell, touch, taste. Those five senses in the brain. You know what I'm saying? You're dealing with the gustatory cortex. You're dealing with the olfaction. You're dealing with the occipital, the temporal lobe. You know what I'm saying?
1: Mm-hmm.
2: And so when we're dealing with these sciences, you know, it's so important to understand because, you know, knowledge being the foundation, knowledge being awareness, knowledge being consciousness, right? Being conscious of all of the ciphers that are around us. You know what I mean? What is a cipher? It's a person, place, or thing, right? And so the biggest takeaway from this book is that, you know, nothing is separate. Yo, check this, God. Nothing is separate. Everything is one. Bringing it back to the knowledge. Everything is one. Everything. The good, the bad, the ugly, the beautiful. Everything is one. And all that above is caused by what?
1: The Son of Man.
2: You know? So, this book is definitely going to give you some tips and some tools to reprogram all of that BS, all of the lies that the devil taught you how to eat, right? All of them foods that the devil taught you how to eat, both mentally and physically. You know what I'm saying? And you know, at the Boom Bap Syndicate, man, like, you know, for the last year, we've been going through a lot of different interviews and, you know, taking you through the journeys and the travels and the pilgrimages of, you know, these MCs, these producers, these people who have revolutionized and elevated hip hop. You know what I'm saying? From the boom bap perspective, right?
1: Mm-hmm.
2: And so as we come to, you know, closer to the end of a fake calendar year, I just had to slide that in. You know, we're going to start getting into the educational aspect of the Boom Bap Syndicate, you know. So, I mean, last week, you know, I highly recommend that you tune into last week's episode. We had Dr. Joe Dispenza break down the science of thoughts, feelings, and how they create repetitive daily actions. You know what I'm saying?
1: Mm-hmm.
2: And so, you know, this book right here, I definitely know that it inspired him because, you know, like I said, like, you know, Joseph Murphy, you know, Charles Hanel. I mean, there's so many, there's so many different, even Napoleon Hill. Like, these niggas all come from the same time.
1: Mm.
2: You know what I mean? Around the same period, right?
1: Mm.
2: Some real esoteric style shit, right? So Yeah, man, you know what I mean? We gonna, yo, and on top of that, you go get some grimy ass hip hop music to fucking, you know what I mean? So it's like, yo, like, where you at? Where else you gonna hear this?
1: Crazy combo.
2: Crazy, like, yo, like, tell me, where you gonna hear this? You can't even hear this shit on a fucking podcast.
1: No.
2: Just remember, man, you got it from the gods, man. HBD, Kingdom, aka King Wise, you know what I'm saying? Like, you got it from us. And we come to give it to you freely without paying. You know what I'm saying? All we ask is that you share, like, subscribe to our YouTube page. You know what I mean? Tap in with us on the Instagram, on the TikTok. You know what I'm saying? And share it with your peoples. Let them know, man. Like, yo, Van City, man, we got you, baby.
1: You yes, sir. Spread that love and also spread that knowledge. If you learn anything from us, man, go teach somebody else.
2: Teach one, gotta reach one. You
1: yeah, that's right. Reach us at IG at Boom Bap Syndicate, on YouTube at the Boom Bap Syndicate. Y'all know where we're at, man. We not hiding. We out here.
2: You know what I mean? We ain't hiding. Get you hallucinating like psilocybin. You know what I mean? That was, yo, God, I was actually thinking about the, yo, man, we gonna save that one. But I sent you that one too, you know what I mean? I don't know if you did the knowledge to it or not, but you know what I mean? Because the guy was on a 3-day water fast, and it was like, I was just stretching. I was like, yo, let me, yo, look at that, how this psilocybin and how the psilocybin has been able to actually cure depression at rates of about 68% to 75%. Right? However, there was also some negative effects because they needed to be done in a controlled environment. And people who have suffered from psychosis, it can definitely put them in a state of like major anxiety. Too high doses, right? But you know, and look, for all you people that already deal with that, yo, hard body's a little late to this party. So maybe some of y'all niggas already know that, right? However, you know, that's why knowledge is infinite. You know what I mean? Because, like, there's always going to be something that you didn't know that you can learn. You know what I mean? Mm-hmm. So, yeah, with that being said, God.
1: Yeah, let's get into some music.
2: Let's get into some music, man. Let's get into some fire schmeier.
1: We started off with the infinite, the everlasting.
2: Wu-Tang! Wu-Tang! Wu-Tang! Let's go.
1: Wu-Tang forever.
2: Peace.

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2: You want 100,000 advance against a 10% cut for that? 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
0: This for people who still mad I'm great. 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

concentrate was bagging weight. 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I'm catching flights, going through clear, without ID or a bag to take. Give me a 14 Pro Max, I'm straight, in case my family need to hit me, plus the half of M on Apple Pay. 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I advocate for all the trappers' sake, cause a hustler without nothing to sell, just a talent waste. 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

0: other shoe and move on. 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That's all I feel. They thought it's gonna change me, it did. But I didn't change, the game does. Lately it is. Nobody gave me the biz. And names learned me, I study. Sturdy and nutty. Took that and turned it to money. Hell of a run. When it's all said and it's done, we the ones. Second to none. I'll get to the guns. All I know is this is all I know. Same shit, only difference is shit ain't the same. Stay rich.
1: Uh-huh.

0: Hey, yo, son. 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Look, bro. I'm going to tell you like this, bro. Hip-hop got all types of sizes, all types of shapes, all types of shades. The most important thing between all of them things is that you always bring it back to the foundation. You know what I'm saying, God? See, you always got to come back to the foundation. You know what I mean? If you a young brother or sister listening to right now, and you listening to this boom bap sound, you got to go back and do the knowledge.
1: Bro. Yes, please.
0: Look at the root of all of this shiznit, my bitch. You know what I'm saying? Because look, bro, everything is everything. You know what I mean? And everything started from something. You know what I mean? Mm-hmm. That's it. You know what I mean? So, look, bro, like when... Yo, man, when you... I'm just speechless right now, nigga.
1: Y'all gotta know right now. My brother is ascending.
0: I am.
1: My brother Hard by Dreams is completing a fast right now.
0: Uh-huh.
1: And he is ascending.
0: Uh-huh.
1: So y'all feel the energy in the room.
0: Uh-huh.
1: Don't repel it.
0: Yeah, don't repel it, bro. Cause I tell you, bro. See, and that's the thing about the 3 days, right? You know? The understanding, right? First day, it's like, damn, nigga, I'm doing the knowledge.
1: Mm-hmm.
0: I'm tired.
1: Mm-hmm.
0: I just want to rest.
1: Mm-hmm.
0: Because, you know, you're using up all the glucose,
1: mm-hmm.
0: right? Using up the glycogen, right?
1: Mm-hmm.
0: And then the second day, we talking about the wisdom. So now we actually able to, like, kind of move around. You know mm-hmm. what I'm saying? We get into walking. We get into talking. You know, depending on your intention of what you trying, what one is willing to accomplish or achieve in that, right? You know, now you dealing with the ketones, right?
1: Mm-hmm.
0: You dumping into the ketones, and the ketones is that extra fuel that your brain needs, right? And then you get into the understanding. Now, the understanding is really like, okay, so now, I mean, depending on who you are, I mean, the cellular. Cleaning, some doctors say, begins on the third day, right? The recycling and the cleaning of the cells.
1: The autophagy.
0: That's right. You know what I mean? And but really, what I'm seeing is my ability to retain, memorize, my quickness. You know what I mean? It's like Shogun. You know what I mean?
1: Mm.
0: Pulling out a Jinsu. You know what I mean?
1: Mm.
0: You ain't even hear the blade come out. You just heard the...
1: Mm.
0: You know what I'm saying?
1: Mm.
0: You know what I'm saying?
1: Yeah.
0: That's all you heard.
1: Blade, yeah.
0: You just saw... You know what I mean?
1: Yo,
0: you
1: didn't even... That's some Musashi shit.
0: Musashi.
1: Yo, Musashi just cut niggas with his mind.
0: Straight up.
1: At a certain point, he put the blade down.
0: And
1: he would just cut somebody and they would feel it. You know what I mean? They would feel the slash.
0: That's crazy.
1: They would feel it. So he called the... It's called no sword style.
0: No sword style. So he literally just would slash them with their mind.
1: Mm-hmm.
0: With his mind.
1: Mm-hmm. So there's one sword. There's also some two sword style swordsmen.
0: Yeah.
1: Right? That used to exist, right?
0: Yeah.
1: And then the no sword style. Is it
0: mythological, or did he actually?
1: Well, this is the thing about Musashi is he's become such a great legend,
0: yeah,
1: that there's a lot of mysticism mixed in,
0: yeah,
1: with the history,
0: yeah,
1: you know what I mean,
0: yeah.
1: But what I've seen, because he was in a show recently that I watched and they depicted him,
0: okay,
1: and he was slashing people with his mind, you know,
0: okay.
1: Straight, like, and that was his. That's taken from his mindset, you know?
0: Yeah.
1: And he really took, like, yo, I'm the one. Like,
0: I'm
1: he's
0: the one.
1: Best.
0: Yes.
1: It's like one of the deepest people to go into the craft, as deep as he did, you know what I mean? Of anything. Like, everything was about just the sword, like the art of cutting with the sword. And so, yeah, they say that he developed his mind to the point where he just cut people with his mind and they would feel it.
0: Oof.
1: And so that was in, like, the show. It was animated. He was cutting motherfuckers.
0: Oof.
1: Like, with his mind. And they would be shocked, you know?
0: Yeah.
1: Sometimes he would kill them. Sometimes it doesn't kill them. So it shows you, like, there were certain people he would slash, and they would feel it,
0: yeah.
1: And they feel the pain, but they don't die. So that shows you that's spiritual strength.
0: Yes.
1: You know what I mean? That's mental strength.
0: Yes. yo, God, and that ties into, like, you know, what I was telling you, what I was saying, you know, is that, you know, when you start to study telepathy, right, and telekinesis, you know, and I'm, like, watching these videos of people move objects, you know, and listen, like, you know, I'm not there, right? However, you know, there was a, there's a documented woman who the Russians had, and, you know, she was moving objects. Like, this is, you know, filmed, right? Another great, great, I want to say, mentalist was a nigga named Wolf Messi. Now, Wolf Messi, this is Wolf Messi was before, it was before World War II. And Wolf Messi actually had this thing where he could die. He could stop his heart. And he was actually in like the carny and shit. And this was like his trick. He would like literally stop his heart. And then people would come and see and he'd be like dead. And then he'd come back. And yo, this nigga Stalin, who was you know, the Russian general, you know, he sent Wolf Messi on some missions, bro. Like Wolf Messi would go into like banks and like somehow create an illusion on somebody, and they would just give him like hundreds of thousands of dollars. And then Stalin say, "Yo, man, listen here, I got a mission for your ass, my nigga. I got a mission for your ass." He said, "I want you to go out to the front of the compound and make it back here into my room without getting stopped." Yo, and the story goes is that nigga did it. And Stalin asked him, he said, "How you do it?" He said, "I had everybody thinking I was you." Yo. If we're talking about the mind, right? And this all ties into what we about to get into, right? Because there is no limitation to that which is infinite. Infinite and limitation do not exist in the same page. Never mind the same book. You know what I'm saying? Because that which is infinite has no ceiling. That's what the definition of infinite. No ceiling, no limitation. Forever, right? So how could you ever put a fucking limitation on that which is infinite, which is your mental, your mind? And so when I personally know that we can move objects with our mental, because we are one with everything, like I said earlier. And that's what, you know, people who teach this is like, you have to get into a place of, mind you, I'm only giving you that which I've looked at, and am starting to experiment with, right? So, but based off of what I've looked and heard, is that we have to bring ourselves into a state of complete, complete stillness and complete, like, not only stillness physically but stillness mentally, because most people cannot hold a thought for longer than like 5 seconds. Most people. So you have to be able to hold your thought and your concentration in the beginning for like 30 seconds, and then you work your way up and work your way up. And you got to do the four, so you know the 4-4 box breathing, right? So you do the 4-4, but you do the four, and then exhale on six, and so that'll bring your body into that'll bring you down into the autonomic nervous system where it becomes calm, right? And so with that, then you got to focus on you got to focus on your electromagnetic field, right? And then when you start to feel your field, then you go into your palm, and you, because like they say, right, wherever your awareness goes, attention flows, right? Or wherever your attention goes, energy flows. So you got to take your palm, right? Now, I've practiced a lot with, you know, doing, you know, palm work with the energy, the chi, right? You know what I'm saying? And, you know, passing the chi balls and everything, right? Like, you know, so I've done that, and I know that exists, right? So, but when you bring it to that, they say, you know, one person says that, you know, you bring it to, you start to, feel the energy going into your palms, right? And then start bringing your palms together, spreading them apart, bring them together, right? And then you want to take something like as light as a paper clip, right? Or you want to take a piece of tin foil and poke it onto a, you know, a needle or something, right? Something that's very light, you know what I mean? And then what you want to do is put your palm over it and focus with a light gaze, and become one with it. And once you become one with it, the intention, they say the intention itself will it's like the intention will move it. You know what I'm saying? And so I seen this motherfucker rip off this goddamn fencing piece. You know what I'm saying? You know, I seen monks start fires with their hands, God. You know what I mean?
1: Mm-hmm. I seen that too.
0: You know what I'm saying? So it's like, yo, at the end of the day, like, there's, you know, I see why the devil keeps, you know, brothers and sisters fighting amongst themselves, because he doesn't want you to activate that which he knows is inside of you. You know what I mean? Because if you got people out there that have mastered this science, yo, what's next? You know what I mean? Mm. What's next for them? It's done. Forget a drone. You know what I mean? Forget a drone, nigga. We talking on that Neo shit, man.
1: Yeah.
0: You know what I mean? And the more, like, yo, listen, movies are seriously, like, those are, yo, you gotta, like, man, look, we got imagination. Don't get me wrong, right? But you gotta ask yourself, man. Some of these things, bro, it's like, where did they even draw that up from? It's gotta come back to some form of truth. Because the truth is the truth. You know what I'm saying?
1: Mm-hmm.
0: All things stem from the truth, even a lie.
1: That's true.
0: You know what I'm saying? What do you think about that?
1: I see that for sure. I see that. I think I agree with that. Because where you think ideas come from, idea is, could be called the man's creation. If you created it, how is it not real?
0: Mm-hmm.
1: How is it not real? You know, meditation is something that's propelled me forward in life ever since I found it. It's had no negative effects
0: straight
1: on me or my life. That might be the one thing where it has 0%, 0.0 percentile negative effect, while providing 100% positive effects within my life and my mind. And I stand on that, you know. And if you haven't tried it, don't knock it. And if you haven't tried it, try it. If you haven't tried it, what are you doing?
0: Yo.
1: Because this thing called breath and this thing called the mind are unique in a sense to us, because we have the consciousness to use this. You know what I mean? To use the breath, to use energy, electricity that we produce. You know what I mean? No other animal, to my knowledge, has the conscious awareness that they harness energy. And guess what? Electricity is, it's just energy. Heat is energy.
0: The law of thermodynamics. Is it thermodynamics?
1: Thermodynamics.
0: Yeah.
1: energy. You know what I mean? It's it could be a weapon, could be a shield, could be anything you want it to be. Think about the Green Lanterns.
0: Oof.
1: Where does that come from?
0: Oof.
1: The Lantern Rings.
0: Oof.
1: What do they use as power? Oof. Power, the power ring, the green one. The yellow one, the fear ring.
0: Oof.
1: The red one, the rage.
0: Oof.
1: The rage ring.
0: Oof.
1: You know? All these different rings, what are they powered through? These emotions or states of being. Fear. Rage.
0: Oof.
1: Power. They also got the death ring. You know what I mean? And you gotta ask yourself, like, where does this come from? Just like my brother was saying, you know? And here at the Boom Bap Syndicate, that's what we do. You know, we give meaning to that which is not seen.
0: You know, they say that you know a lot of religious people, you know, they see God as a spirit, right? You know, John 4:24 states that, you know, God is a spirit, and any that worship God must worship him through spirit and truth. Now, in Hebrew, spirit is pronounced ruach, right? The Greeks said it's called nomer or numera. And when we look at Hinduism, spirit represented what? The breath, prana. In China, they call it the what? Qi. You see what I'm saying? So at the end of the day, God is the intrinsic life force which animates all things. That's the breath. It's the breath. Because if you look up the definition of word spirit, it means the what? Art of breath. The etymology. So, you know, the energy is both incorporeal and corporeal, meaning non-physical and physical. And here's how we show and prove scientifically. When you take subatomic particles, what did they put them together? What did they create? The atom. What does the atom got? Proton, electron, neutron. What is matter? A clusterfuck, right? I had to say it like that. A clusterfuck of atoms. That's what matter is. So, if that's what matter is, then at the end of the day, we just energy. And it's that dense matter which makes you heavy. And if you're heavy, you can't fucking swim, nigga. You're gonna fucking drown like a goddamn rock. You know what I'm saying? And that's real shiznit right there, my B. You know what I mean? That's real shiznit. Cause it's like, yo, it's like no wonder, man, you know what I mean? You feel the density of the earth, you know what I'm saying? The densities, man. It's like, oh, so heavy. Yo, man, look at the foods listen, all I'm saying is that, you know, you hear it a lot, right? It's like, yo, the body is just the vehicle for the energy or the spirit, you know what I'm saying? And it's like, yo, man, look, man, God is man. Man is God. Always has been, always will be. That's it. The sooner you know that, the sooner you are, the sooner, you know, willfully, the better you're off. You know what I mean? And trust me, when you come to find out the truth about the truth, man, it can be a little bit devastating. You know what I'm saying? Start shaking. Start rattling shit. You know what I mean? These niggas look like they got Parkinson's and shit. You know what I'm saying? Start shaking. You know what
1: Shiver
0: I mean?
1: Shiver me timber.
0: Shiver me timber. He just pulled a goddamn pirate fucking saying, "Shiver me timber." Yeah. That's what it is, God.
1: It's gonna be shaking.
0: You know what I mean? So, yeah, man. So, I mean, like, yo, man, listen, man. We love you here at Boom Bap Syndicate, man. We're gonna get into this book, man. The power of the subconscious mind. Like, look, man, get your notepads, you know what I mean? Get a pen if you got it, or, you know, get a laptop, get a phone, whatever, sir. Man. Cause this right here is a book that will change your life if you use it. Peace.
2: 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This recording is a production of the Master Key Society. 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Master Key Society. This recording is intended for academic research and study and may contain antiquated language, expressions, and ideas. The views and opinions contained in this book do not necessarily reflect those of Master Key Society and its affiliates. How this book can work miracles in your life. I've seen miracles happen to men and women in all walks of life, all over the world. Miracles will happen to you too, when you begin using the magic power of your subconscious mind. This book is designed to teach you that your habitual thinking and imagery mold, fashion, and create your destiny. For as a man thinketh in his subconscious mind, so is he. Do you know the answers? Why is one man sad and another man happy? Why is one man joyous and prosperous, and another man poor and miserable? Why is one man fearful and anxious, and another full of faith and confidence? Why does one man have a beautiful, luxurious home, while another man lives out a meager existence in a slum? Why is one man a great success and another an abject failure? Why is one speaker outstanding and immensely popular, and another mediocre and unpopular?

There most certainly is. Reason for writing this book. It is for the express purpose of answering and clarifying the above questions and many others of a similar nature that motivated me to write this book. I have endeavored to explain the great fundamental truths of your mind in the simplest language possible. I believe that it's perfectly possible to explain the basic, foundational, and fundamental laws of life and of your mind in ordinary, everyday language. You'll find that the language of this book is that used in your daily papers, current periodicals, in your business offices, in your home, and in the daily workshop. I urge you to study this book and apply the techniques outlined therein, and as you do, I feel absolutely convinced that you will lay hold of a miracle-working power that will lift you up from confusion, misery, melancholy, and failure, and guide you to your true place, solve your difficulties, sever you from emotional and physical bondage, and place you on the royal road to freedom, happiness, and peace of mind. This miracle-working power of your subconscious mind can heal you of your sickness, make you vital and strong again. In learning how to use your inner powers, you will open the prison door of your fear and enter into a life described by Paul as the glorious liberty of the sons of God. Releasing the miracle-working power. A personal healing will ever be the most convincing evidence of our subconscious powers. Over 42 years ago, I resolved a malignancy. In medical terminology, it was called a sarcoma. By using the healing power of my subconscious mind, which created me and still maintains and governs all my vital functions. The technique I applied is elaborated on in this book, and I feel sure that it will help others to trust the same infinite healing presence lodged in the subconscious depths of all men. Through the kindly offices of my doctor friend, I suddenly realized that it was natural to assume that the creative intelligence, which made all of my organs, fashioned my body, and started my heart, could heal its own handiwork. The ancient proverb says, quote, "The doctor dresses the wound, and God heals it," unquote. Wonders happen when you pray effectively. Scientific prayer is the harmonious interaction of the conscious and subconscious levels of mind, scientifically directed for a specific purpose. This book will teach you the scientific way to tap the realm of infinite power within you, enabling you to get what you really want in life. You desire a happier, fuller, and richer life. Begin to use this miracle-working power and smooth your way in daily affairs, solve business problems, and bring harmony in family relationships. Be sure that you read this book several times. The many chapters will show you how this wonderful power works and how you can draw out the hidden inspiration and wisdom that is within you. Learn the simple techniques of impressing the subconscious mind. Follow the new scientific way in tapping the infinite storehouse. Read this book carefully, earnestly, and lovingly. Prove to yourself the amazing way it can help you. It could be, and I believe it will be, the turning point of your life. Everybody prays. Do you know how to pray effectively? How long is it since you prayed as part of your everyday activities? In an emergency, in time of danger or trouble, in illness, and when death lurks, prayers pour forth, your own and friends. Just read your daily newspaper. It is reported that prayers are being offered up all over the nation for a child stricken with a so-called incurable ailment, for peace among nations, for a group of miners trapped in a flooded mine. Later, it's reported that when rescued, the miners said that they prayed while waiting for rescue. An airplane pilot says that he prayed as he made a successful emergency landing. Certainly, prayer is an ever-present help in time of trouble. But you do not have to wait for trouble to make prayer an integral and constructive part of your life. The dramatic answers to prayer make headlines and are the subject of testimonies to the effectiveness of prayer. What of the many humble prayers of children, the simple thanksgiving of grace at the table daily, the faithful devotions wherein the individual seeks only communion with God? My work with people has made it necessary for me to study the various approaches to prayer. I have experienced the power of prayer in my own life, and I have talked and worked with many people who also enjoyed the help of prayer. The problem usually is how to tell others how to pray.

0: People who are in trouble have difficulty in thinking and acting reasonably. They need an easy formula to follow, an obviously workable pattern that is simple and specific. Often, they must be led to approach the emergency. Unique feature of this book. The unique feature of this book is its down-to-earth practicality. Here, you're presented with simple, usable techniques and formulas, which you can easily apply in your workaday world. I've taught these simple processes to men and women all over the world, and recently, over 1,000 men and women of all religious affiliations attended a special class in Los Angeles, where I presented the highlights of what is offered in the pages of this book. Many came from distances of 200 miles for each class lesson. The special features of this book will appeal to you because they show you why oftentimes you get the opposite of what you prayed for and reveal to you the reasons why. People have asked me in all parts of the world and thousands of times, why is it that I have prayed and prayed and got no answer? In this book, you'll find the reasons for this common complaint. The many ways of impressing the subconscious mind and getting the right answers make this an extraordinarily valuable book and an ever-present help in time of trouble. What do you believe? It is not the thing believed in that brings an answer to man's prayer. The answer to prayer results when the individual's subconscious mind responds to the mental picture or thought in his mind. This law of belief is operating in all religions of the world, and is the reason why they are psychologically true. The Buddhist, the Christian, the Muslim, and the Hebrew all may get answers to their prayers, not because of the particular creed, religion, affiliation, ritual, ceremony, formula, liturgy, incantation, sacrifices or offerings, but solely because of belief or mental acceptance and receptivity about that for which they pray. The law of life is the law of belief, and belief could be summed up briefly as a thought in your mind. As a man thinks, feels, and believes, so is the condition of his mind, body, and circumstances. A technique, a methodology based on an understanding of what you're doing and why you are doing it, will help you to bring about a subconscious embodiment of all good things of life. Essentially, answered prayer is the realization of your heart's desire. Desire is prayer. Everyone desires health, happiness, security, peace of mind, true expression, but many fail to achieve clearly defined results. A university professor admitted to me recently, "I know that if I changed my mental pattern and redirected my emotional life, my ulcers would not recur, but I do not have any technique, process, or modus operandi. My mind wanders back and forth on my many problems, and I feel frustrated, defeated, and unhappy." This professor had a desire for perfect health. He needed a knowledge of the way his mind worked, which would enable him to fulfill his desire. By practicing the healing methods outlined in this book, he became whole and perfect. "There is one mind common to all individual men." Emerson. The miracle working powers of your subconscious mind existed before you and I were born, before any church or world existed. The great eternal truths and principles of life antedate all religions. It is with these thoughts in mind that I urge you in the following chapters to lay hold of this wonderful, magical, transforming power, which will bind up mental and physical wounds, proclaim liberty to the fear-ridden mind, and liberate you completely from the limitations of poverty, failure, misery, lack, and frustration. All you have to do is unite mentally and emotionally with the good you wish to embody, and the creative powers of your subconscious will respond accordingly. Begin now, today. Let wonders happen in your life. Keep on keeping on until the day breaks and the shadows flee away. Chapter 1. The Treasure House Within You. Infinite riches are all around you, if you will open up your mental eyes and behold the treasure house of infinity within you. There's a gold mine within you from which you can extract everything you need to live life gloriously, joyously, and abundantly. Many are sound asleep because they do not know about this gold mine of infinite intelligence and boundless love within themselves. Whatever you want, you can draw forth. A magnetized piece of steel will lift about 12 times its own weight. And if you demagnetize this same piece of steel, it will not even lift a feather. Similarly, there are two types of men. There is the magnetized man who is full of confidence and faith. He knows that he is born to win and to succeed. Then, there is the type of man who is demagnetized. He is full of fears and doubts. Opportunities come, and he says, I might fail. I might lose my money. People will laugh at me. This type of man will not get very far in life, because if he is afraid to go forward, he will simply stay where he is. Become a magnetized man and discover the master secret of the ages. The master secret of the ages. What, in your opinion, is the master secret of the ages? The secret of atomic energy? Thermonuclear energy? The neutron bomb? Interplanetary travel? No, not any of these. Then what is this master secret? Where can one find it? And how can it be contacted and brought into action? The answer is extraordinarily simple. This secret is the marvelous miracle-working power found in your own subconscious mind, the last place that most people would seek it. The marvelous power of your subconscious. You can bring into your life more power, more wealth, more health, more happiness, and more joy by learning to contact and release the hidden power of your subconscious mind. You need not acquire this power. You already possess it. But you want to learn how to use it. You want to understand it so that you can apply it in all departments of your life. As you follow the simple techniques and processes set forth in this book, you can gain the necessary knowledge and understanding. You can be inspired by a new light, and you can generate a new force enabling you to realize your hopes and make all your dreams come true. Decide now to make your life grander, greater, richer, and nobler than ever before. Within your subconscious depths lies infinite wisdom, infinite power, and infinite supply of all that is necessary, which is waiting for development and expression. Begin now to recognize these potentialities of your deeper mind, and they will take form in the world without. The infinite intelligence within your subconscious mind can reveal to you everything you need to know at every moment of time and point of space, provided you are open-minded and receptive. You can receive new thoughts and ideas, enabling you to bring forth new inventions, make new discoveries, or write books and plays. Moreover, the infinite intelligence in your subconscious mind can impart to you wonderful kinds of knowledge of an original nature. It can reveal to you and open the way for perfect expression and true place in your life. Through the wisdom of your subconscious mind, you can attract the ideal companion, as well as the right business associate or partner. It can find the right buyer for your home and provide you with all the money you need and the financial freedom to be, to do, and to go as your heart desires. It is your right to discover this inner world of thought, feeling, and power, of light, love, and beauty. Though invisible, its forces are mighty. Within your subconscious mind, you will find the solution for every problem and the cause for every effect. Because you can draw out the hidden powers, you come into actual possession of the power and wisdom necessary to move forward in abundance, security, joy, and dominion. I have seen the power of the subconscious lift people up out of crippled states, making them whole, vital, and strong once more, and free to go out into the world to experience happiness, health, and joyous expression. There is a miraculous healing power in your subconscious that can heal the troubled mind and the broken heart. It can open the prison door of the mind and liberate you. It can free you from all kinds of material and physical bondage. Necessity of a working basis. Substantial progress in any field of endeavor is impossible in the absence of a working basis, which is universal in its application. You can become skilled in the operation of your subconscious mind. You can practice its powers with a certainty of results in exact proportion to your knowledge of its principles and to your application of them for definite specific purposes and goals you wish to achieve. Being a former chemist, I would like to point out that if you combine hydrogen and oxygen in the proportions of two atoms of the former to one of the latter, water will be the result. You're very familiar with the fact that one atom of oxygen and one atom of carbon will produce carbon monoxide, a poisonous gas. But if you add another atom of oxygen, you will get carbon dioxide, a harmless gas, and so on throughout the vast realm of chemical compounds. You must not think that the principles of chemistry, physics, and mathematics differ from the principles of your subconscious mind. Let us consider a generally accepted principle. Water seeks its own level. This is a universal principle, which is applicable to water everywhere. Consider another principle. Matter expands when heated. This is true anywhere, at any time, and under all circumstances. You can heat a piece of steel, and it will expand regardless whether the steel is found in China, England, or India. It is a universal truth that matter expands when heated. It is also a universal truth that whatever you impress on your subconscious mind is expressed on the screen of space as condition, experience, and event. Your prayer is answered because your subconscious mind is principle, and by principle, I mean the way a thing works. For example, the principle of electricity is that it works from a higher to a lower potential. You do not change the principle of electricity when you use it, but by cooperating with nature, you bring forth marvelous inventions and discoveries, which bless humanity in countless ways. Your subconscious mind is principle and works according to the law of belief. You must know what belief is, why it works, and how it works. Your Bible says in a simple, clear, and beautiful way, "Whoever shall say unto this mountain, Be thou removed, and be thou cast into the sea, and shall not doubt in his heart, but shall believe that those things which he saith shall come to pass, he shall have whatsoever he saith." Mark 11:23. The law of your mind is the law of belief. This means to believe in the way your mind works, to believe in belief itself. The belief of your mind is the thought of your mind. That is simple. Just that and nothing else. All your experiences, events, conditions, and acts are the reactions of your subconscious mind to your thoughts. Remember, it is not the thing believed in, but the belief in your own mind which brings about the result. Cease believing in the false beliefs, opinions, superstitions, and fears of mankind. Begin to believe in the eternal verities and truths of life, which never change. Then you will move onward, upward, and Godward. Whoever reads this book and applies the principles of the subconscious mind herein set forth will be able to pray scientifically and effectively for himself and for others. Your prayer is answered according to the universal law of action and reaction. Thought is incipient action. The reaction is the response from your subconscious mind, which corresponds with the nature of your thought. Busy your mind with the concepts of harmony, health, peace, and goodwill, and wonders will happen in your life. The duality of mind. You have only one mind, but your mind possesses two distinctive characteristics. The line of demarcation between the two is well known to all thinking men and women today. The two functions of your mind are essentially unlike. Each is endowed with separate and distinct attributes and powers. The nomenclature generally used to distinguish the two functions of your mind is as follows. The objective and subjective mind, the conscious and subconscious mind, the waking and sleeping mind, the surface self and the deep self, the voluntary mind and the involuntary mind, the male and the female, and many other terms. You will find the terms conscious and subconscious used to represent the dual nature of your mind throughout this book. The conscious and subconscious minds. An excellent way to get acquainted with the two functions of your mind is to look upon your own mind as a garden. You are a gardener, and you're planting seeds, thoughts, in your subconscious mind all day long, based on your habitual thinking. As you sow in your subconscious mind, so shall you reap in your body and environment. Begin now to sow thoughts of peace, happiness, right action, goodwill, and prosperity. Think quietly and with interest on these qualities and accept them fully in your subconscious reasoning mind. Continue to plant these wonderful seeds, thoughts, in the garden of your mind, and you will reap a glorious harvest. Your subconscious mind may be likened to the soil, which will grow all kinds of seeds, good or bad. Do men gather grapes of thorns or figs of thistles? Every thought is, therefore, a cause, and every condition is an effect. For this reason, it is essential that you take charge of your thoughts so as to bring forth only desirable conditions. When your mind thinks correctly, when you understand the...
1: Damn.
2: Ha, ha, ha, ha, ha, ha, sciences. Mm-hmm. Wisdom, baby, we get applying it. Wisdom, baby, we stay supplying it. Cooking up, baby, like the iron is. And yo, I and I, watching federal agents spy on your mind. Shit, nigga, CIA. That's an agency that's trying to take your mind every day by the things that they say, things that they feed. Them niggas try to fill you with greed, kill you for what? Trying to give birth with the seed. Damn. Gotta put your demons through the worst. Cut their heads off and cut them off. Relieves.
1: Shit. That shit is fucking hard. This shit is hard. You wanna pray scientifically or you wanna pray fucking mythologically, man? What you wanna do, man? You wanna fucking change your life or not, man? You know what I mean?
3: You wanna pray scientifically or you wanna pray mythologically?
1: You wonder why your prayers don't get answered. You know what I mean? Because look, bro. You know, we look at the root word of prayer, man. It means beg, eh? It means beg. Mm-hmm. Yo, man, I'm just telling
3: you. Some real high science right here.
1: Yo, bro, like, straight up, bro. Like, and this is just, this is light work. He's not even getting started yet.
3: Mm-hmm.
1: You know what I'm saying?
3: Mm-hmm.
1: For everybody who, you know, you might be religious and it's, this is blasphemy. Hey, man, look, keep an open mind, bro. Sis, you know what I mean? Don't just, you know, cut things off because you don't know. You know what I mean? Because people are afraid what they don't know. Make the unknown known and then your mind grow, huh? You know what I mean? Just like, yo, listen. Because he uses a lot of biblical references. And that's the thing, right?
3: So yeah, he does.
1: People,
3: heard that verse.
1: Yo, man, people definitely take things, they take it on the face value, bro. Like, they take that Bible, like, literally, bro. When a lot of it is metaphorical, allegorical, you know what I'm saying? Esoteric, you know what I mean?
3: Mm.
1: Straight up, bro. Straight up.
3: Allegorical.
1: Allegorical. You know what I mean? Not historical. Coded. Allegorical. You know what I mean?
3: Means it's coded.
1: It's coded, bro. And you know, look, man. Like, yo, man, stop it, man. You know what I mean? The King James. That's not even all the books, man. Like, there's so much more. The Apocryphas and all of that. Yo, like, stop it, bro. The books of the Gospels of Thomas and Mary Magdalene. Like, there's so much more. The Dead Sea Scrolls, and I ain't even read those yet. You know what I mean? But there's the Book of Enoch, like, yo, stop it, man. There's a reason why they don't put those books in those canons, eh? You know what I'm saying?
3: Mm.
1: There's a reason, right? Because it gets into a lot of other stuff, right? But we don't want to get too spooky. All we do know is that, yo, there is a conscious and a subconscious. And your subconscious is definitely that gut feeling that you get. You know what I'm saying?
3: Mm.
1: So... you know, this book is giving you the tools to command that. You know what I mean? And that's a big part of the reason why I even did this fast again, God, is to get in control of my subconscious and my conscious, because my conscious mind, you know, the brain was just very scattered.
3: Mm.
1: You know what I'm saying?
3: Mm-hmm.
1: And also, it's like these mental, these concentration exercises that, like, you know, I mentioned in the Master Key system. That's a whole nother thing, right? But yeah, we got to take time as people to, you know, take time out of our busy days to, like, actually pause.
3: Yeah.
1: And sit and concentrate our thinking. You know what I mean? Because with a fractured mind, y'all. It's like a puzzle, you know what I mean?
3: Sure, it's like a Rubik's.
1: Rubik's, God.
3: You don't always want to be dealing with a Rubik's.
1: Nah, man. We
2: We need peace, God. Because peace is the absence of chaos and confusion. You know what I'm saying?
3: Indeed. So, that being said, man, we're going to get into this flee, Lord.
2: Oh, man, some more flee, man. Stop playing. Y'all know where you heard it. 90.1 FM.
3: Yes,
2: man.
3: Sir. CJSF, Boom Bap Syndicate.

0: your family. 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
0: 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I'm feeling like, sort of feeling like Nicky Santoro when he was talking to Ace Rothstein, like, you know what I'm trying to do here. 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

0: Tim Pandeo. 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
1: Jesus.
0: You said it, man. 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

0: I'm not mistaken, I think I can still smell your wife's pussy stink on my gut. 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
1: Cooking so good. Yes, sir, man. I'm going to give you all the rundown real quick. Last few tracks started off with that Flea Lord energy. Lord, Lord. It was a song called Fly, feat. Cormega on that one. Then we got Santoro Live by Ransom off this Calabini Green album. And we got Ten Toes by Rome Streets featuring, who was that? Who was that? There's someone else on that. Yeah, it's Jay Worthy. Yeah, Jay Worthy. Yeah. It was Rome Streets and Jay Worthy, man.
2: Jay Worthy, man, straight from Van City, man. Made his way out to camp. Yo, man, we gonna have to, yo, man, I'm gonna get a hold of that nigga, man. We gonna have to get his ass on an interview, man. For real.
1: Straight up, man. Jay Worthy, Boom Bap Syndicate, let's make it happen. Moving on is Portable Stoves by Danielson, Ason Eastwood, Future Wave, I believe, which is the producer, Future Wave. Yeah, Future Wave on the beats, and 36 Cypher on there as well. And
2: heavy.
1: Now we listening to Cooking Soul. Straight heavy, yo.
2: Straight up, bro.
1: Straight heavy, bro.
2: That's it, man.
1: With that North Side mixed in there.
2: You know what I'm saying? North Side.
1: With that North Side mixed in there,
2: oof,
1: man.
2: Sitting off the North Side, Core Side. What you talking about? This ain't Poor Side. Gotta take the poor part off the poor part of the planet Earth. She wanna scratch, nigga, the titties work. I don't give a fuck, my shit. About to giddy girl, giddy burp, giddy up, nigga. I'm about to get a girl. She about to get the pearl. I'm about to get the world. Own it, cause I'm God, all law. Nigga, this shit is true. I don't know, man. I'm just playing around. But I need a swirl. I don't give a shit. Pull up with the shit at first. Shorty got booty like a lick named Jennifer. For, get it for, nigga, wet a bird. I could wet him. Nah, you just, I just, you know, whatever, man. It's all good. Yo, man, it's all good. Hey, look, man. I know, like, I just sound like I just started rapping, right? But low. Yo, God. Yo, the niggas try to assassinate me, God. Yo, get in my gate, God. Yo, so that's a famous joint off of, that's off of the Only Built for Cuban Links album, man.
1: Yeah,
2: that's Ghostface. Yo, God, nigga, try to assassinate me, God. And they, like, actually have it in the skit and shit. You know what I mean? They're like, yo, Paul, why you out here moving work? Yo, what? Yo, you know, just a little shot. Just, yo, God, you try to assassinate me, God.
1: Yeah.
2: He used the word assassinate. Yeah, you know what I mean? Like, you know what I'm saying? So.
1: Let's get back into this.
2: Let's get into it, man.
1: High sciences, y'all. The Power of Your Subconscious Mind, Joseph Murphy. I bet you can find a book online. You can maybe even get a redistributed copy of it. Written in 1963, man. Packed full of wisdom.
2: That's 63.
1: So, yeah, 63.
2: Yo, man. And the SC, you know what I'm saying? Like, there's so many of these dates, right? You know what I'm saying? Like, 1963. Why is that date important? Because that date was the Civil Rights Act. You know what I'm saying? Like, 63, bro. Like, you know what I'm saying? Like, yo, man, this is some very, very... Yeah, anyways, before I continue, man, let's get it popping.
3: Truth. When the thoughts deposited in your subconscious mind are constructive, harmonious, and peaceful, the magic working power of your subconscious will respond and bring about harmonious conditions, agreeable surroundings, and the best of everything. When you begin to control your thought processes, you can apply the powers of your subconscious to any problem or difficulty. In other words, you will actually be consciously cooperating with the infinite power and omnipotent law which governs all things. Look around you wherever you live, and you will notice that the vast majority of mankind lives in the world without. The more enlightened men are intensely interested in the world within. Remember, it is the world within, namely your thoughts, feelings, and imagery that makes your world without. It is, therefore, the only creative power, and everything that you find in your world of expression has been created by you in the inner world of your mind, consciously or unconsciously. A knowledge of the interaction of your conscious and subconscious minds will enable you to transform your whole life. In order to change external conditions, you must change the cause. Most men try to change conditions and circumstances by working with conditions and circumstances to remove discord, confusion, lack, and limitation. You must remove the cause. And the cause is the way you are using your conscious mind. In other words, the way you are thinking and picturing in your mind. You are living in a fathomless sea of infinite riches. Your subconscious is very sensitive to your thoughts. Your thoughts form the mold or matrix through which the infinite intelligence, wisdom, vital forces, and energies of your subconscious flow. The practical application of the laws of your mind, as illustrated in each chapter of this book, will cause you to experience abundance for poverty, wisdom for superstition and ignorance, peace for pain, joy for sadness, light for darkness, harmony for discord, faith and confidence for fear, success for failure, and freedom from the law of averages. Certainly, there can be no more wonderful blessing than these from a mental, emotional, and material standpoint. Most of the great scientists, artists, poets, singers, writers, and inventors have a deep understanding of the workings of the conscious and subconscious minds. One time, Caruso, the great operatic tenor, was struck with stage fright. He said his throat was paralyzed due to spasms caused by intense fear, which constricted the muscles of his throat. Perspiration poured copiously down his face. He was ashamed because in a few minutes he had to go out on stage. Yet he was shaking with fear and trepidation. He said, "They will laugh at me. I can't sing." Then he shouted in the presence of those behind the stage, "The little me wants to strangle the big me within." He said to the little me, "Get out of here. The big me wants to sing through me." By the big me, he meant the limitless power and wisdom of his subconscious mind. And he began to shout, "Get out! Get out! The big me is going to sing!" His subconscious mind responded, releasing the vital forces within him. When the call came, he walked out on the stage and sang gloriously and majestically, enthralling the audience. It is obvious to you now that Caruso must have understood the two levels of mind, the conscious or rational and the subconscious or irrational level. Your subconscious mind is reactive and responds to the nature of your thoughts. When your conscious mind, the little me, is full of fear, worry, and anxiety, the negative emotions engendered in your subconscious mind, the big me, are released and flood the conscious mind with a sense of panic, foreboding, and despair. When this happens, you can, like Caruso, speak affirmatively and with a deep sense of authority to the irrational emotions generated in your deeper mind as follows. Be still. Be quiet. I am in control. You must obey me. You are subject to my command. You cannot intrude where you do not belong. It is fascinating and intensely interesting to observe how you can speak authoritatively and with conviction to the irrational movement of your deeper self, bringing silence, harmony, and peace to your mind. The subconscious is subject to the conscious mind, and that is why it is called subconscious or subjective. Outstanding differences and modes of operation. You will perceive the main differences by the following illustrations. The conscious mind is like the navigator or captain at the bridge of a ship. He directs the ship and signals orders to men in the engine room, who in turn control all the boilers, instruments, gauges, etc. The men in the engine room do not know where they're going. They follow orders. They would go on the rocks if the man on the bridge issued faulty or wrong instructions based on his findings with the compass, sextant, or other instruments. The men in the engine room obey him because he is in charge and issues orders, which are automatically obeyed. Members of the crew do not talk back to the captain. They simply carry out orders. The captain is the master of his ship, and his decrees are carried out. Likewise, your conscious mind is the captain and master of your ship, which represents your body, environment, and all your affairs. Your subconscious mind takes the orders you give it based upon what your conscious mind believes and accepts as true. When you repeatedly say to people, "I can't afford it," then your subconscious mind takes that at your word and sees to it that you will not be in a position to purchase what you want. As long as you persist in saying, "Can't afford that car, that trip to Europe, that home, that fur coat, or ermine wrap," you can rest assured that your subconscious mind will follow your orders, and you will go through life experiencing the lack of all these things. Last Christmas Eve, a beautiful young university student looked at an attractive and rather expensive traveling bag in a store window. She was going home to Buffalo, New York for the holidays. She was about to say, "I can't afford that bag," when she recalled something she had heard at one of my lectures, which was, "Never finish a negative statement, reverse it immediately, and wonders will happen in your life." She said, "That bag is mine. It is for sale. I accept it mentally, and my subconscious sees to it that I receive it." At 8 o'clock Christmas Eve, her fiancé presented her with a bag exactly the same as the one she had looked at and mentally identified herself with at 10 o'clock the same morning. She had filled her mind with the thought of expectancy and released the whole thing to her deeper mind, which has the know-how of accomplishment. This young girl, a student at the University of Southern California, said to me, "I didn't have the money to buy that bag, but now I know where to find money and all the things I need, and that is in the treasure house of eternity within me." Another simple illustration is this. When you say, "I do not like mushrooms," and the occasion subsequently comes to you that you are served mushrooms in sauces or salads, you will get indigestion because your subconscious mind says to you, "The boss, your conscious mind, does not like mushrooms." This is an amusing example of the outstanding differences in modes of operation of your conscious and subconscious minds. A woman may say, "Wake up at 3 o'clock if I drink coffee at night." Whenever she drinks coffee, her subconscious mind nudges her as if to say, "The boss wants you to stay awake tonight." Your subconscious mind works 24 hours a day and makes provisions for your benefit, pouring all the fruit of your habitual thinking into your lap. How her subconscious responded. A woman wrote me a few months ago as follows. "I am 75 years old, a widow with a grown family. I was living alone and on a pension. I heard your lectures on the powers of the subconscious mind, wherein you said that ideas could be conveyed to the subconscious mind by repetition, faith, and expectancy. I began to repeat frequently with feeling, 'I am wanted. I am happily married to a kind, loving, and spiritual-minded man. I am secure.' I kept on doing this many times a day for about 2 weeks. And one day at the corner drugstore, I was introduced to a retired pharmacist I found to be kind, understanding, and very religious. He was a perfect answer to my prayer. Within a week, he proposed to me, and now we are on our honeymoon in Europe. I know that the intelligence within my subconscious mind brought both of us together in divine order." This woman discovered that the treasure house was within her. Her prayer was felt as true in her heart, and her affirmation sank down by osmosis into her subconscious mind, which is the creative medium. The moment she succeeded in bringing about a subjective embodiment, her subconscious mind brought about the answer through the law of attraction. Her deeper mind, full of wisdom and intelligence, brought both of them together in divine order. Be sure that you think on, "Whatsoever things are true, whatsoever things are honest, whatsoever things are just, whatsoever things are pure, whatsoever things are lovely, whatsoever things of good report, if there be any virtue, and if there be any praise, think on these things." Philippians 4:8. Brief summary of ideas worth remembering. 1. The treasure house is within you. Look within for the answer to your heart's desire. 2. The great secret possessed by the great men of all ages was their ability to contact and release the powers of their subconscious mind. You can do the same. 3. Your subconscious has the answer to all problems. If you suggest to your subconscious prior to sleep, "I want to get up at 6 a.m., it will awaken you at that exact time. 4. Your subconscious mind is the builder of your body and can heal you. Lull yourself to sleep every night with the idea of perfect health, and your subconscious, being your faithful servant, will obey you. 5. Every thought is a cause and every condition is an effect. 6. If you want to write a book, write a wonderful play, give a talk to your audience, then convey the idea lovingly and feelingly to your subconscious mind, and it will respond accordingly. 7. You are like a captain navigating a ship. He must give the right orders, and likewise, you must give the right orders, thoughts and images, to your subconscious mind. which controls and governs all your experiences. 8. Never use the terms, I can't afford it, or I can't do this. Your subconscious mind takes you at your word and sees to it that you do not have the money or the ability to do what you want to do. Affirm, I can do all things through the power of my subconscious mind. 9. The law of life is the law of belief. A belief is a thought in your mind. Do not believe in things to harm or hurt you. Believe in the power of your subconscious to heal, inspire, strengthen, and prosper you. According to your belief, it is done unto you. 10. Change your thoughts, and you change your destiny. Chapter 2. How Your Mind Works. You have a mind, and you should learn how to use it. There are two levels of your mind, the conscious or rational level, and the subconscious or irrational level. You think with your conscious mind, and whatever you habitually think sinks down into your subconscious mind, which creates according to the nature of your thoughts. Your subconscious mind is the seat of your emotions and is the creative mind. If you think good, good will follow. If you think evil, evil will follow. This is the way your mind works. The main point to remember is once the subconscious mind accepts an idea, it begins to execute it. It is an interesting and subtle truth that the law of the subconscious mind works for good and bad ideas alike.
2: Straight up, man. You gotta watch what you plant in the subconscious, cause that will become conscious. You don't wanna make no monsters. You don't wanna create no nonsense. Get rid of the waste and garbage. Yeah. Plant the right seeds, God. And that's what you think about that, God?
1: I think it's probably the most important thing. I think it's one of the most important things. Like, to just control what you eat. It's just like food. Like, to control what you eat is so important. Like, physically, what you put from hand to mouth, or from fork to mouth, or whatever, a spoon or whatever, right? It's easier to control that in a sense where it's the physical world. So that's the physical process or vehicle that you use to get the food, right? In your body. So we must, and it's imperative that we bring awareness to the physical process that we use to consume mentally. So that would be something like watching a movie, putting on a movie, pulling out videos on your phone through whatever app, the photos you look at, the images, the things that you hear, the music you choose to listen to. So that's the physical process. The physical process of choosing a song is going, boom, opening up my YouTube music, scrolling to an artist or a playlist, pressing play. So we need to bring consciousness in that process there. What are you actually listening to? Or what are you looking for? Are you looking for a life or are you looking for death?
2: I agree with you, bro. I agree with you. You know, like I shared with you and Just the other day about the movie that I watched and how I had a wicked dream about The Conjuring Forever.
1: Yeah.
2: You know what I'm saying? Like, well, you know, these people, man, they know how to execute the plan.
1: Mm-hmm.
2: You know what I'm saying? And so it's very important, you know, like you said, imperative that we watch what we consume because it really shapes our reality. You know what I'm saying? It really shapes the reality, and that's why I would definitely recommend, you know, if you, the listener, if you never done a fast, you know, I would start small, you know, start with maybe like 12 hours, you know, and then maybe work your way up to one day, and then try, you know, maybe like 30 I don't know, maybe like 36 hours. You know what I'm saying? And work your way up, because you're going to find that you're going to lose a lot of the excess baggage, both mentally and physically. You're going to clean out your body, and you're going to be able to focus more. Like, that's a guarantee. I promise you, you're going to be able to focus more. That's a guarantee.
1: Yeah,
2: especially after you put the food back in your like, you put the right foods back in, you're gonna be like, ooh, you know what I'm saying? So, you know, or fast, you know, fast from TV, fast from movies. Like, I think the most I done was like a month. You know what I mean? No TV, no, like, nothing. Just watching educational things, right? That's a good one, right? And I'm honestly kind of on it right now. However, you know, it is Halloween, so you know I love my scary movies.
1: You know, hey, for all those that love scary movies out there,
2: you know what I'm saying?
1: Yo, just don't OD on it, yo.
2: Don't OD on it, man.
1: Don't OD on it. It's a lot of dark shit in there.
2: Yeah.
1: Because even some of them movies are based off truth.
2: Yeah, you know what I'm saying? Like, yeah, there's some shiznit, nigga. You know this shiznit, like... Yo, some of the words they be using to summon, like, yo, I don't even want to pronounce them, because it's like, yo, you know what I mean?
1: Yeah.
2: But, you know, and I got to say, there's a lot of there's craziness, like, yo, man, yo, like, trust me, y'all got to pay attention, because I was doing the knowledge to, you know, the different military weapons that, you know, these countries have, and I'm telling y'all, people... Like, yo.
1: So was this the climate check?
2: Are we gonna?
1: Let's get into it before we get off here, man.
2: Go ahead. You want to start first?
1: Nah, you start first.
2: Okay, so mine's not even. Okay, look, mine's not even a climate check. You gonna hold the title for the climate check? Mine is more like a prediction.
1: Okay.
2: Of the forecast.
1: Okay.
2: So, based off of what I've observed, you know, America hands down probably has the best military technology, right? There is they have about 17 intelligence agencies in their nation, okay?

0: heavy objects. They got one that has a third arm, okay? A third arm. So, like, they got a third arm. You know what I'm saying? Mm. Then you got China. China got probably the first Iron Man suit for real. Mm. Now, is it still in training mode?
1: Yeah.
0: Maybe.
1: Yeah.
0: Well, you know, we'll see. But they got the jet packs. Niggas is flying.
1: Yeah.
0: They got the camouflage. They got the invisible cloaks that allow them to be invisible in water as well in the air. And there's actually a company, a stealth company here in Vancouver that supplies a lot of people such as Canada, America, Ukraine. Ukraine. Now this is, look, I don't know what they show, right? Between Russia and Ukraine. But I'm gonna tell you right now, I don't think Ukraine's doing too bad. And I think Canada be sending a lot of money. Yo, listen. Have you niggas seen the motherfucking dragon drone? The dragon drone. No, stop it. It's a fucking drone flamethrower. This shit is crazy. It's 2,200 degrees, my nigga. It melts fucking metals, forests. Like, yo. And you're telling me Ukraine's doing bad? These niggas got a fucking... I'm sorry for swearing. Yo, but this thing is so ill. Look it up. The dragon drone. And that's where I'm gonna leave it. I'm just gonna... You know, because... You know... They got... Like, America's got the sound weapons too, right? And, you know... So, like... We're dealing with some really, really, really, like, high science, nefarious people that have these weapons, man. And look, I'm all for, you know, protecting the countries. However, yo, people, y'all need to be aware because it really opened my eyes. You know what I'm saying?
1: Indeed.
0: So that's my... And so the prediction is that... These guys is getting ready for like some sort of, you know, like Terminator shit, Skynet shit. Cause why do they got exoskeleton suits for? You know what I mean? Unless you getting ready for like some robotic war. Why you need exoskeleton suits? I mean, I understand. You know, you got these drones and shit. You know what I mean? You know what I mean? China just also launched the J-2 or the JF-1 something. And it's a self-flying fighter jet that has the ability to bring to deploy drones. And it can control the drones and do... Like, yo, man, stop it, man. And this is what I'm saying. Like, yo, God, where'd they get this technology from? Some would say it's, you know, extraterrestrial, right? You know, but my prediction is like, yo, gee, like, let's just be honest. These niggas ain't even using, like, America, they ain't even using, like, probably a quarter of what they got.
1: Mm-hmm.
0: You know what I'm saying?
1: No. So is that your prediction?
0: My prediction is a crazy, there's going to be some catastrophic shit going to take place. Yeah, that's my prediction, guy.
1: Okay.
0: What you got, man? What's your climate check today?
1: Yo, for my people, man. Yo, y'all know this Nolan Wells case has been hot, man.
0: Oh, my goodness.
1: Yo, you know, we got to update the autopsy has stated that Nolan had no water in his lungs, in his stomach, or in his throat. So, for any motherfuckers that was saying that he drowned when he has been on the swim team, you motherfuckers need to, you know, look at the facts here.
0: Yeah.
1: Look at the facts and arrest that damn DA. Arrest that damn DA that
0: arrest that whole
1: close the case.
0: The whole fucking family.
1: Open that.

0: shit back up.
1: Yeah, man. The whole family. Because the mother's a judge.
0: Mm-hmm.
1: You know what I'm saying?
0: So, yo, that's my update for y'all. Just think, right? Just use your brain, right? And also,
1: there was four other people. There's four other black people that were died and supposedly drowned the same day of July 4th, man.
0: And so also, you know, that's a morgue practitioner. She has been signed with about 70,000 petitions to resign her license.
1: Oh, wow.
0: Because she has dealt with many black deaths, stating, you know, suffocation and suicide in the south of the United States, when it seems like that still needs to be reviewed by another opinion, you know, in that field. Because
1: didn't they do a second autopsy in Washington?
0: They did, and those were the results, right? No water.
1: There you go.
0: So they're saying she's lying. She's been lying about many deaths, you know. Look for her name, man. However, yeah, there was a petition. Go sign that. Let's get people like that out of, you know, that cipher. Because we need truth. Like we said, everything stems from the truth. You can't really start nowhere without having the facts down.
1: Yeah. And I mean, she's just the one of many, right? Like, let's just be honest here. Like, even, you know, it's all cool. It's all, you know, it's all cool optically, you know, petitions and whatnot. But like, show, man. Petitions ain't gonna do shit. Mm-hmm. And I hate to say that. You know, I hate to say that. But, you know, let's look at the reality, bro. Look at the reality. And you know what the saddest part about it is? Is that niggas just kill each other, bro. Instead of rising up, man. You know what I mean? That's the saddest part of it all. It's like, yo, everybody's outraged, but what are they gonna do about it? What are you gonna do about it? Yo, man, I'm sorry, man, but there needs to be a revolution. You know what I'm saying? And I'm not advocating violence. I'm not saying that, right? I'm not saying that. We gotta look at the historical facts of how much violence has been placed on our on black people. You know what I'm saying? And how much we deal with systemic racism. Like, people don't even know, man. Like, never mind being, you know, hated by, like, you know, certain white people in the world. How about all the other ethnicities? You know what I'm saying? Who just see us as like bottom feeders, bro. When we the original man and we created all things, you know what I'm saying? Like, and that's scientifically proven. Historically, you know, so, you know, the fact that this young brother and, like I said, 4 to 6 others the same day apparently died of the same, in the same way, that's not a fucking coincidence. Sounds pretty ritualistic to me, if you ask. And look, man, y'all just gotta do the knowledge and draw it up for yourself, right? Cause look, man, there's a lot of injustice going around to all ethnicities, right? And look, man, at the Boom Bap Syndicate, man, we want freedom, justice, and equality, man. That's it. You know what I'm saying?
0: Indeed. And that's what we're here to give y'all too, man. So thank you for tuning in. My name is Kink Wise.
1: I go by All Body Dreams.
0: And we are always happy to give you our knowledge and wisdom so we can reach collective understanding. The Boom Bap Syndicate, CJSF 90.1 FM.

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I'm the Design and Communications Manager at Embark Sustainability. I think my favorite thing about Embark is that you do not have to be the climate know-it-all. 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

Yeah. Yo, this that shit right here. S&P flow. Smoke out to the fullest. Yeah. I was going about to set this one over. Set that shit up. Set it over. Take this verse. Let them know who you be, kid. Roll that.

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1: Yeah, classic shit, but

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What if heaven's hot and hell is cold? Catch a shark with no worm at the end of pole. Master of debate, this is sex alone. Just be aware of where your message goes. 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

0: Grabbed you on the ass.
1: Why don't you just chill?
0: Chill? Fuck that. Were you PMSing?
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He's prescient, INFJ shit. 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

chords of villainous gave lessons I thanked him. On the yin energy going into my sanctum. 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I've seen how the maze works. 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

Hey, tell them folk here I come. 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Hey, left home, but I came back.

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Is it a feeling? Is it peace or all imagination? Maybe love is you. Maybe love is me. Exactly. Because love is everything.

I don't want it fronted. Cause I ain't never fronted, nigga. 6'5, you can see me clearly from the back.

catch the vibe, your aura sending me. Are you into me or is you into me? No signals yet, I'm trying to get connected like a centipede. Cause I see the facts, let's face it. And I'm seeing all of these people, and I see that we back to the basics. So it's back to the basement. I'ma take us back to the future, sweat on my back. Putting in work like Mike Lowry and Martin Luther and Mike Tyson. I might bite him, I know you hear it, I know you felt. I'm in this water, you know I'm Phelps, and it's like that.

My name is Jamie Hill. I'm the Design and Communications Manager at Embark Sustainability. I think my favorite thing about Embark is that you do not have to be the climate know-it-all. You don't have to know everything about the issues that are going on. You really just need the passion to get started. So depending on what you're interested in, you might have a unique skill or interest that you don't think is applicable to climate at all, and it turns out you are the people that we need to be part of a community. So I'd really encourage anybody who has even an inkling of interest in climate or food justice to get on board. 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

0: is Bird Note. Every summer, 50,000 sooty terns breed on Bush Key in the dry Tortugas Islands off the coast of Florida. Each pair of these graceful black and white birds incubates their single egg in a scrape on the sand. Then they bring back fish and squid from far offshore to feed the young bird that hatches from it. The colony resounds with their calls. Watching the cloud of birds over this tiny island, you are in the presence of amazing travelers. The young terns will soon leave, not to return for several years. They'll travel out over the Caribbean and the Atlantic, many of them as far as waters off West Africa, before returning home. On the wing day and night, they do not rest on the water and only rarely land on floating objects. They even feed while aloft, grabbing their prey from the ocean's surface. On the fly, they also capture fish that have been chased out of the water by predators. In other words, they live in the air for years at a time. Even more amazing, they do not seem to sleep in the same way as most animals. Perhaps they catch a snooze in flight. We just don't know. Some say sooty terns derive their nickname wide awake from the kerwackiwack or wackiwack of their calls. Now we know it also describes their sleeping habits. For Bird Note, I'm Michael Stein.
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Hello, hello, hello, and welcome to Girly So Groovy, the only show dedicated to the women who rock and to you, the listener, who loves them. I'm your host, Trevor Klundert, bringing you 2 full hours of phenomenal, fabulous, fantastic female-fronted radio week after week. Consider this your 2-hour mixtape where we celebrate and amplify voices that deserve to be heard. Let's talk about what's coming up in this first hour of the program. I have music on the way from Jessica Hoop, Joan as Policewoman, Patty Griffin, Cat Clyde, Amy Winehouse, the Womack Sisters, Martha Reeves, and the Vandellas are coming up. We're going to start off the entire 2 hours, though, in a way that we don't normally start the show. This set of songs, specifically the first song we are going to dive into, kind of have a sonic cinematic theme. So what I mean is, let me set this scene for you. You're in a dive bar, even better, a New Orleans dive bar, and the jukebox kicks on, and 1960 soul drifts through the bar. You've been flirting all night with a stranger sitting at the bar next to you, and the two of you get up to decide and slow dance. Maybe you'll go home, maybe you'll not. But let's dive into that scene. So speaking of New Orleans, right now it is kicking off the entire 2 hours. New Orleans, Queen of Soul. Soul Queen of New Orleans. Irma Thomas, going back to the 1960s, here on Girly So Groovy.

So there you go. Did I paint the scene properly? If you tuned in the middle of the set, at the start of the episode, I had said this set of three songs. Picture it. New Orleans dive bar. You've been flirting all night with the person next to you. The jukebox kicks on, and these incredible soul R&B songs make their way, and you get up and slow dance. That kind of was that vibe that I felt from that set of songs, and hopefully it translated. Going back to 1966, it is Philadelphia soul singer Lorraine Ellison with a song that just not... It shoots through the heart, the bone, the brain, the body. It just melts and breaks you apart. Stay With Me is the song. That's from Lorraine Ellison's 1966 album, Heart and Soul. Something in the middle, thoroughly more modern. Jen Grant, long a favorite here on Girly So Groovy. A Halifax-based singer-songwriter with a lush folk pop style. Her newest album, Queen of the Straight, was released earlier this year in March. It is what Jen Grant does best, creating music that is both a bit familiar in sound, yet also a little otherworldly, just like the two 1960s artists we listened to. Ladies Night is the song from Jen Grant. Again, the new album, Queen of the Straight. And then, of course, kicking off the entire 2 hours here on Girly So Groovy, New Orleans soul queen Irma Thomas, a woman who was at the forefront of early 1960s R&B sounds. Ruler of My Heart is the name of the track. That comes from Irma Thomas' 1962 album, Too Soon to Know. Again, another track that one in particular just gives me, we are dancing in a New Orleans dive bar. And the question lingers in the air. Are you going to go home with the person you're slow dancing with? This should have been a Valentine's Day show now that I think of it. All right, enough of that. How about we dive into an artist that seems to be absolutely inspired by Motown soul? It is Amy Winehouse right now here on Girly So Groovy.

Celebrating voices that deserve to be heard. This is Girly So Groovy, the only show dedicated to the women who rock and to you, the listener who loves them. I'm your host, Trevor Klundert. You know, to say that the Womack sisters descended from musical royalty doesn't quite cover it, given the fact that they're the granddaughters of soul icon Sam Cooke and the nieces of R&B legend Bobby Womack. But this is far from a trio of Nepo babies. This is a trio of classic sounding soul and R&B sung through absolute pristine harmonies. The new self-titled album was released back in August. I'm so excited to share it with you here on the program. We heard the song If You Want Me. Part of this album from the Womack sisters feels like it is very inspired by classic soul and R&B, including that Motown sound. And that's what we had right there in the middle. Going back to 1963, Martha Reeves and the Vandellas with the title track from their debut album, Come and Get These Memories. 60 years later, Martha Reeves is still releasing music. A new album out over the summer. I need to get my hands on this. I want to share this with you, and it will be shared in future episodes of Girly So Groovy. And then, of course, kicking off the set, Amy Winehouse. Going back to her classic album, Back to Black, we heard the song He Can Only Hold Her. Again, another song that I feel like absolutely inspired by Motown music. Just to do a quick pause here in the program, I want to talk to you about some special programming I've got planned for us in the month of October. But before we get to October, I want to ask you, as a loyal listener, do you know what took place on July 16th? Well, July 16th marked the 25th anniversary of Girly So Groovy's first time ever on the radio airwaves. Yes, 25 years ago, July 16th, Girly So Groovy made its radio debut in the Windsor and Detroit listening area. And since then, we are now syndicated coast to coast across Canada and even down south in the United States. This has been the little Girly So Groovy train that could. So, I know that in the summer, we did our 10-week-long summer series celebrating the 1980s. And I am so glad we did that. The feedback I have got from you, the listeners, has been thrilling. So I did not want to disrupt that for our 25th anniversary. But I felt like we still needed to make some celebration of the fact that Girly So Groovy is 25 years old. So next week, I am planning on building a 2-hour set centered around the music that was featured on the very first episode of Girly So Groovy, as well as additional music in the weeks that followed. Yes, I am that much of a music geek that I still have that original playlist. So that's going to be next week. 2 weeks from now, I am thinking about doing a show that we've always cherished the idea of doing our top 10 countdowns. And every year we crown what we call the Girly So Grooviest Album of the Year. 2 weeks from now, I'm thinking that we're going to do a full 2 hours where we focus on all of the number one Girly So Grooviest albums over the last 25 years. 3 weeks from now, this is where I want you, the listener, to help me out. When we think back over the last 25 years, what has been your favorite Girly So Groovy band or musician or album? I'd like to put together a 25-year retrospective request show that applauds you, the listener. So the best way to get those requests to me are through our social media channels. On Facebook, we're simply at Girly So Groovy, Girly and Groovy, ending with an IE. On Instagram, simply at GSG Radio. And then once you're there, you can message me, let me know. Again, what album, band, or musician under a Girly So Groovy lens would you say has been your favorite over the last 25 years? I want to hear from you. I would love to put together that show 3 weeks from now. Okay, what are we going to listen to in the next half hour? Well, I've got music on the way from Patty Griffin. I've got music on the way from Brittany Howard of Alabama Shakes. She had a secret band where they released one own album
and one album only under the moniker of Thunder Bitch. That's coming up. As well as new music from Jessica Hoop, music from Jonas Policewoman. Again, I'm just talking about the next 30 minutes, kids. But up next, on her latest release, Mud, Blood, Bone, Stratford, Ontario artist Kat Clyde lives comfortably in the sonic overlap of rockabilly grit and vulnerable folk rock volatility. New music from Kat Clyde up next here on Girly So Groovy.

Okay, so are you a fan of the band Alabama Shakes? Well, if you are, that voice should sound familiar. Brittany Howard, frontwoman to the band Alabama Shakes, is known also for her solo work that's under her own name, Brittany Howard. However, there was a moment in time where Brittany Howard put together a secret band called Thunder Bitch. The album itself doesn't even list Brittany Howard's name on the album. It is that much of a secret. Well, that is Thunder Bitch that we just heard. The song is called Let Me Do What I Do Best. Thunder Bitch only released one album. It is self-titled, and with an album title like, a band title like Thunder Bitch, why would you name your album anything else? So, yes. Then in the middle, we have American treasure of a singer-songwriter, Patti Griffin. I'm Getting Ready is the song. That's taken from her album Children Running Through. And then starting the set off, Stratford, Ontario artist Kat Clyde. Her latest album, Mud, Blood, Bone, released earlier this year, back in March. We heard the song Man's World. All right, let's make some room right now for the work of indie singer-songwriter, one-woman project, Joan as Policewoman. Right now here on Girly So Groovy.

Talk about something electric right there. It is music from French Finnish indie duo The Dough. Going back to 2008 from the band's debut album A Mouthful, we heard the song Playground Hustle. In the middle, it is new music from Jessica Hoop, long loved here on Girly So Groovy, a singer-songwriter who has built a career on quirky melodies and razor-sharp harmonies.

Montreal's very own U.S. Girls from her 2015 album Half Free. It is U.S. Girls with Women's Work here on Girly So Groovy.

Welcome to the second hour of Girly So Groovy, the only show dedicated to the women who rock and to you, the listener who loves them. I'm your host, Trevor Klendert, bringing you two full hours of phenomenal female-fronted radio week after week. We have flipped this mixtape over to side two, and it is another 60 minutes of incredible music celebrating and amplifying voices that deserve to be heard. I've got music coming up this hour from Regina Spektor, Amanda Palmer. New music from Suk Yin Lee on its way. The B-52, Cindy Wilson coming up in this hour. 1980s band Yaz coming up. But we're going to kick off the second hour with a musician that is a perennial favorite here on Girly So Groovy. New music from Tori Amos. Any seasoned artist should be using their voice right now to fight the real enemy. And for her 18th album, In Time of Dragons, trailblazing singer-songwriter Tori Amos is doing exactly that. The album is a metaphor of a woman stepping into her power, becoming a dragon to fight what Tori Amos calls the lizard demon people who are stealing away our democracy. So let's dive into it right now. New Tori Amos here on Girly So Groovy.

Two tracks right there, each their own way, delivering us Tori Amos. What we just heard is music that goes back to 1988, before we knew Tori Amos as the 1990s confessional trailblazer. It was the 1980s that Atlantic Records didn't know how to package Tori Amos, so they decided to package her with 1980s big hair, high-heeled leather boots, and pure synth pop. It was a total commercial failure. But what it was a Tori Amos-fronted band called Why Can't Tori Read, a quartet of musicians with Tori Amos being that front person. The album came out in 1988, commercial bomb. But there are still some things in that that are absolutely pure Tori Amos. And the track we just listened to, I think, is one of those saving graces where Tori seems to definitely have her hands all over it. The song is called Etienne Trilogy. It's the closing track to the album Why Can't Tori Read? And then, of course, starting the set, it is the complete opposite. It is music released in 2026, her 18th studio album, In Times of Dragons, from Tori Amos, released back in May. We heard the closing track, 23 Peaks. I just felt like there was something sonically similar, and I thought it would be fun to revisit all the way back in 1988 when Tori Amos was recording as Why Can't Tori Read. Okay, so last year we crowned British art punk act The New Eves as the number one girly so grooviest album for 2025. So when I heard The New Eves band member Nina Winder Lind was releasing a solo album, I was absolutely intrigued. The album is called Wild Love, and it is absolutely that. 11 songs that revel in the agony and ecstasy of being alive today. It is sung with a Lou Reedian wild abandon. So I am so excited to share new music from Nina Winder Lind. But up first, it is another artist that seems to possess wild abandon, singer-songwriter Regina Spektor, starting the set off here on Girly So Groovy.

and the sails reflect the moon. It's such a strange job, playing blackjack on the deck. Still, atop this

Another mad lady, quite as pretty as Melody Dean. And when I laid my head down on her heart, it beat it out your name.

When you have had your fill of toxic masculinity and you just want to rock it all away, well then, honey, you've reached Girly So Groovy, the only show dedicated to the women who rock and to you, the listener who loves them. Music right there from the theatrical glam punk singer and performance artist, Amanda Palmer. The song is called Melody Dean. That is off of Amanda Palmer's album, Theater is Evil. In the middle, it is brand new music from Nina Winder Lind, a British artist who is part of the art punk band The New Eves. She released her solo debut, Wild Love, just back in August, and I am absolutely loving it. If you're a fan of Amanda Palmer, Kate Nash, Florence and the Machine, Patti Smith, Sleater Kinney, you will find things that you absolutely love in Nina Winder Lind. Last year, we crowned The New Eves the number one Girly So Grooviest album of the year. And this solo effort really works well with their New Eves album. Speaking of Regina Spektor, that's where we started the entire set off. Going back to her debut album, Soviet Kitsch, we heard the song Sailor Song from Regina. Coming up in the last half hour, I've got music on the way from 1980s band Yaz. Cindy Wilson of the B-52s on her way. Marie Davidson coming up. But up next, it is new music from Toronto multimedia artist and former coolest Much Music VJ, Suk Yin Lee. She centers her latest album around a really fascinating concept, 72RHR. The title refers to your resting heart rate. How do you achieve a state of calm and rest in what Suk Yin Lee calls a collapsing world? Suk Yin Lee challenges herself by creating an entire album of songs at the meditative tempo of 72 beats per minute. So we're going to dive into something new from Suk Yin Lee up next here on Girly So Groovy.

0: So earlier this summer, we did our 10-week-long summer series celebrating the 1980s. When we did our episode celebrating 1982, we brought in the voices of British synth pop duo Yaz. And one of the things I loved about doing that 1980s series was spotlighting, focusing albums that even I wasn't super familiar with, but wanted to know more about. And such was the case with Yaz. And the more I have been listening to their 1982 debut album, Upstairs at Eric's, I just keep falling in love with it more and more. Really, Yaz was on the forefront of synth pop sounds at the time in 1982, and then went on to be an influence to the emerging house music scene of the mid to late 1980s. Alison Moyet of the vocals behind Yaz, Vince Clark, who then went on to create Erasure. This is a band that has had longevity and influence in synth pop music, to say the least. We heard the song Bring Your Love Down, didn't I? In the middle, it is one of the voices and founding members of the B-52s, Cindy Wilson, with her song Overboard. That is from her latest solo album, Realms. And then kicking off the set, new music from multimedia Toronto artist Sukyun Lee. Her new album is called 72RHR, 72 Resting Heart Rate. We heard the song A Hollow from Sukyun Lee. All right, right now we're going to make some space for Montreal alternative dance act Marie Davidson right now here on Girly So Groovy.
1: Deep down.

girly, so groovy. I'm going to task you with some homework. I mentioned this in the last hour. The next few weeks of programming here on Girly So Groovy are going to be shows that celebrate Girly So Groovy's 25th anniversary this year in 2026. What bands, musicians, or albums have been your Girly So Grooviest in the last 25 years? Let me know on our social media channels in about 3 weeks' time. I want to put together an all-request show that celebrates you, the listener, and your favorites over the last 25 years. So let me know on Instagram at GSG Radio or on Facebook, simply there at Girly So Groovy, girly and groovy ending with an IE. Also, don't forget that if you ever miss an episode or just want to listen again, you can do so on the absolutely free website Mixcloud. 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And again, girly and groovy ending with an IE. Yeah, for 25 years, Girly So Groovy has been launching from our mothership station, CJAM 99.1 FM in Windsor, Detroit. And since then, we are now syndicated coast to coast across Canada and down south in the United States. And I am so proud of that fact and so pleased to have listeners like you. This has been a journey and it wouldn't happen without listeners like you. So thank you, thank you, thank you. Let's wrap up this entire 2 hours right now. That last set of songs gave us two incredible music acts out of Montreal, Marie Davidson and Helen Barbier. So how about one more? Milk and Bone. They are an indie rock duo that can do anything from dream pop to electronic sounds. Well, for their EP, A Little Lucky, Milk and Bone teamed up with Chromeo. So I'm going to leave you with Milk and Bone and Chromeo. Again, A Little Lucky is the EP. Again, this show is nothing without you.

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1: This is Bird Note. This sweet voice belongs to the purple martin, the largest swallow in the United States and Canada. It's also one of our most beloved birds, judging by how many people put up nest boxes for them. By October, nearly all the purple martins that spent the spring and summer visiting North America to breed are headed back south, a long way south. In the fall, large flocks of martins end up all the way down in the Amazon basin, and some will continue even farther south from there. Purple martins from Western North America will go all the way to southeastern Brazil, traveling more than 5,000 miles in both spring and fall. But why travel so far each year? Scientists believe that purple martins were first a South American swallow species. Over time, they evolved a seasonal migration to North America because the longer days of summer sunlight provided extra hunting and feeding opportunities during nesting season. This same evolutionary pattern likely applies to many of the other tropical migrating songbirds that make their way north and south on their epic journeys each year. For Bird Note, I'm Ashley Ahern. Every Friday, Bird Note email subscribers enjoy the most colorful message they'll get all week, with beautiful photos, links to upcoming episodes, and info on our special features. 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

Welcome to Jam Live, the show featuring live music recorded in Yukon communities and beyond. This program is presented by Junction Arts and Music and IMRP Sync. Hi there. We are delighted to feature two very talented singer-songwriters and multi-instrumentalists from Whitehorse, Yukon. Selena Haeliger's Hair and Hannah Mazurek are both well-known in the territory for their performances in rock and funk bands. However, it is a testament to their musical diversity that both accepted an invitation from Jazz Yukon to showcase their own jazz projects at the annual Jazz in the Hall music series. Selena grew up in Whitehorse and started writing songs when she was a kid. Her parents, who were talented musicians themselves, strongly supported Selena in her endeavor to become a musician. She started performing live at the age of 11. As Selena delved deeper into her musical journey, she explored various genres, ranging from soul and funk to rock. Despite her love for creating music, she encountered challenges when studying music theory in college. The structured nature of theory clashed with her free-flowing creative style, leading her to pause from composing her own works. However, after a few years, Selena managed to reconcile these conflicts to rediscover her passion for writing music. You will be hearing some of her new songs in the upcoming segment of this program. Selena performs under the name Hendrika, but is also involved in multiple other Yukon bands and music-related projects. She is widely recognized as the main vocalist of Yukon's acclaimed supergroup, Major Funk. In March of 2025, Selena Haeliger's Hair performed at the Old Fire Hall in downtown Whitehorse, Yukon, before a live audience. Selena on lead vocals and guitar was joined by Andy Slade on keys, Tara Martin on drums, Emily Slaney on vocals, and Daniel Witt on bass.

0: All right. As I said earlier, I have a very special guest who came all the way from Calgary to be here with us. Yes, Emily and I met in music school, and we've been buddies ever since.
1: Yeah, we go way back, and it's such an honor to finally be able to sing with you after so many years. I feel like it's been how long? Like 8 years at this point?
0: Jesus.
1: It's so crazy.
0: It's been a real reality check for me.
1: Yeah, yeah. Well, I'm so happy to be here. I expected it to be colder. It's really warm out. It's actually warmer
2: Don't
1: than Calgary.
2: Jinx it.
1: Yeah, I'll leave with the weather. Just kidding. But yeah, I'm going to sing a song called Paranoia Purple, and it's an artist that I'm really inspired by called Yeba. And yeah, she's kind of has some jazz influence. She's like R&B jazz. So yeah, enjoy.

0: Wow.
1: This one has kind of been floating around in my head for a while, but I didn't really know how to frame it, and kind of having this show as a deadline, I was like, okay, let's just go for it. And I went down to Calgary for a little bit and hung out with my guitarist and good friend, Brandon, and was very lucky to just spend some time in trying to write this one and kind of get it to where I wanted it. It often takes me a long time to be happy with a song, and I'm feeling pretty good about this one. yeah, so this is it. It's called Marigold, and I kind of wrote it when I was feeling a little, deflated at the current state of the world. And so a lot of it is about that and kind of trying to exist in a time where things aren't really conducive to humans being happy and existing in our best selves. So that's kind of what the song is about. It's also a big part of it is kind of how I imagined my mom would look at this, and kind of how my storyline is like when she went to Switzerland and her kind of like escaping into the mountains and the importance of aloneness and quiet and nature.

0: Thank you.
1: That was really pretty. Yeah.

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0: so much. Thank you.
1: This is Jam Live. You just listened to Selena Haliger's Hair and Friends live off the floor at the Old Fire Hall in Whitehorse, Yukon. At the start of this program, I introduced Hannah Mazurek as a singer-songwriter and a multi-instrumentalist. However, Hannah's involvement in the performing arts goes far beyond that. Across Canada, Hannah has shared a passion for sound in various forms, either spearheading or participating in a wide range of projects that push boundaries in terms of genre, era, and artistic discipline. Hannah's formal initiation to musical studies began at the Victoria School for the Performing Arts in Edmonton, securing a foundation for the Arts Scholarship for further studies in classical music upon graduation. In 2019, Hannah completed studies in classical voice at the University of Toronto's Faculty of Music. Since relocating to Whitehorse in 2021, Hannah has been involved in diverse projects within the Canadian music scene, spanning musical theater, opera, composition, sound design, conducting, playwriting, and more. Hannah writes in many different music genres, but had wanted to move more into the contemporary jazz direction for a long time. So when Jazz Yukon extended an invitation to create a jazz project, Hannah saw it as the perfect opportunity to delve into the world of jazz. In November of 2025, Hannah Mazurek graced the stage at the Old Fire Hall in downtown Whitehorse, alongside Jordy Walker on guitar and synthesizer, Adam Cripps on upright and electric bass, and Jake Jenny on drums. Most songs you'll be hearing were written by Hannah Mazurek. Enjoy.
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1: We've got a newish one.
0: This one we're going to head into the studio with, and it's called Unheard.

0: This next tune's called Burden. 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I used to play this with a band, and yeah, now I'm playing it with these guys.
1: A one, two, three, a two.

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And it's like I became a parent, because there's just this little 80-pound thing that relies on me for absolutely everything. And you know, sometimes it's just a little bit much. So she got spayed in the summer, and if anyone has ever had a high-energy dog that's had surgery, they can't, for 2 weeks, they can't run, they can't play, and they can't swim, and those are the three things that we do to keep her sane and keep us sane. So it was a tough 2 weeks, and it was like a week and a half in, my mom had mailed me this package from home, and she was like, a special little gift to brighten your day, and I got home from work, and the dog ate it, like, the entire package.

0: hope you enjoyed Hannah Mazurek and friends performing at the Old Fire Hall in downtown Whitehorse, Yukon. We would like to thank Jazz Yukon for presenting Yukon artists in its annual Jazz in the Hall music series. This show is brought to you by Junction Arts and Music. The Jam Live team are recording engineer Jim Holland, script editor Charlie Morgan, producer Dieter Gade, and I am R.P. Singh. 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The Jam Live page features a diverse array of live performances by talented artists across various genres. 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Bye for now.
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1: I'm Dr. Anthony Lizerwitz, and this is Climate Connections. A community in Washington State has built a memorial, not to honor the past, but to acknowledge the future of climate change. Bainbridge Island on Puget Sound is at risk of flooding during very high tides, also known as king tides. And as sea levels rise, this threat will increase. Laura Hansen, a scientist who lives on the island and works for the nonprofit EcoAdapt, conceived of an art installation to make

0: sea level rise feel more tangible. She calls it a reverse time capsule.
1: Time capsules preserve the past for the future to see. We wanted to preserve the future for the current to see.
0: The piece, built last year, is a stone bench by the water. People who use it rest their feet at the current king tide mark and sit about 18 inches above that, the height sea levels could reach by mid-century under the most extreme projections. A 5-foot-high stone pillar next to the bench marks one of the worst-case sea level rise projections for the end of the century. Hansen hopes it encourages people to consider the risks.
1: Art allows people to be approached by science when they're not expecting it, and maybe convince them to take action in a way that hearing the droning numbers won't.
0: Climate Connections is produced by the Yale Center for Environmental Communication. 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
2: This is Bird Note. Every summer, 50,000 sooty terns breed on Bush Key in the dry Tortugas Islands off the coast of Florida. Each pair of these graceful black and white birds incubates their single egg in a scrape on the sand. Then they bring back fish and squid from far offshore to feed the young bird that hatches from it. The colony resounds with their calls. Watching the cloud of birds over this tiny island, you are in the presence of amazing travelers. The young terns will soon leave, not to return for several years. They'll travel out over the Caribbean and the Atlantic, many of them as far as waters off West Africa, before returning home. On the wing day and night, they do not rest on the water and only rarely land on floating objects. They even feed while aloft, grabbing their prey from the ocean's surface. On the fly, they also capture fish that have been chased out of the water by predators. In other words, they live in the air for years at a time. Even more amazing, they do not seem to sleep in the same way as most animals. Perhaps they catch a snooze in flight. We just don't know. Some say sooty terns derive their nickname wide awake from the kerwacky-whack or wacky-whack of their calls. Now we know it also describes their sleeping habits. For Bird Note, I'm Michael Stein.
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4: 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It is only through a change in human consciousness that the world will be transformed. The personal and the planetary are connected. As we expand our awareness of mind, body, psyche, and spirit, and bring that awareness actively into the world, so also will the world be changed. This is our quest, as we explore new dimensions.

0: Even though we want life to be comfortable and pleasurable, and even though we often expect it to be, life is often difficult, disappointing, and painful. Though we can't control what happens to us, we can learn to respond in healthier, more adaptive ways. It is possible to train our brains, our bodies, and our hearts to access our intuitive wisdom, not only to get through the tough times, but to grow and become more conscious in the process. This training is supported by research scientists who have found that combining mindfulness and neuroscience, which includes neuroplasticity, can lead us to more resilience and well-being. Resilience is part of our human birthright, and today we'll explore the idea that anyone can learn to be more resilient, more flexible, more open to new perspective, growth, and change with our guest, Linda Graham. Linda Graham is a licensed psychotherapist and meditation teacher in full-time practice in the San Francisco Bay Area. She integrates her passion for neuroscience, mindfulness, and relational psychology through trainings, workshops, and conferences. She publishes a monthly e-newsletter entitled Healing and Awakening into Aliveness and Wholeness, and weekly resources for recovering resilience archived on her website, lindagraham-mft.net. She's the author of Bouncing Back, Rewiring Your Brain for Maximum Resilience and Well-Being, and Resilience, Powerful Practices for Bouncing Back from Disappointment, Difficulty, and Even Disaster. Join us for the next hour as we explore rewiring our brains to be more effective in the world and experience a greater sense of well-being with our guest, psychotherapist Linda Graham. I'm Justine Willis-Toms. I'll be your host. Welcome to New Dimensions. Linda, welcome once more to New Dimensions.
1: Thank you, Justine. It's good to be back here.
0: It's great to be sitting across from you, especially today, I think. One of the words that you use in your book that gets repeated several times is something called response flexibility.
1: Mm-hmm.
0: And you say it's never too late to rewire our brain. What do you mean by response flexibility?
1: So the capacities to be resilient are innate in our being because they are innate in our brain. And response flexibility is one of the functions of our higher brain, the prefrontal cortex, the center of executive functioning. So besides doing a lot of things that help us be resilient, regulating our nervous system, regulating our emotions, managing our emotions, developing a sense of self-awareness, response flexibility is one of the functions of that part of our brain. It means we can shift perspectives, shift gears, change how we're perceiving things, how we're responding to things. And that develops over time as we learn from experience to be more flexible, to be more adaptive, to be able to shift gears. So when we know the experiences, the tools, the exercises that will train the brain to be more flexible in its responses, we're actually training the brain for our own resilience. So we can learn how to do that. And that's the beauty of the neuroscientists discovering neuroplasticity, that the brain can change and grow and learn lifelong. The brain can change how it responds to experience lifelong. We can change how the brain responds to experience lifelong. So when we know how to choose and use the tools that will do that, we not only have a choice, we have the possibility of becoming more resilient. I think we even have a responsibility to become more responsive in how we respond to life.
0: You mentioned the prefrontal cortex, mm-hmm. and I know you also mentioned in your book, and I want to tell our listeners, you have like 130 exercises that are very relevant to this subject that you just take us through just a myriad of exercises that are available to us, and they're so clear, and I just want to congratulate you on that.
1: Thank you.
0: You mentioned how the prefrontal cortex, that's a newer adaptation, brain adaptation from our a mammalian brain and those other parts of the brain. You also mentioned this part of the brain, which you just said, was the CEO of our emotions.
1: I call it the CEO of resilience. So this prefrontal cortex, you're right, it's the most recently evolved part of the brain. So it developed later in our evolution. It has more sophisticated functions. It's the seat of our consciousness and how we process our experiences consciously. But I call it the CEO of resilience because it does so many functions that help us respond to our experience differently and choose how we want to respond to our experience differently.
0: One of the things that you talk about are the five intelligences. Mm-hmm. And at the top of that list is one that I'm especially interested in, is the somatic body. Mm-hmm. And this is where we think that everything happens by choice and thinking and being analytical. But what is a somatic body, and how can we deal with it, and how do we deal with it in our different emotional states?
1: So I do present the exercises in resilience in a certain order, and we begin with somatic intelligence because our first responses to anything that ever happens come from our body. And when we can pay attention to the signals we're getting from our body that we're in danger or we're under stress, and when we can use the tools of somatic intelligence, and I've organized them by breath, touch, movement, and visualization, we're able to actually regulate the responses of our autonomic nervous system so that we're not too revved up, we're not in too much anxiety or fear, and we're not too shut down. We're not collapsed or withdrawn in shame or depression. But we actually are in this natural baseline physiological equilibrium that is called the range of resilience. And when we could be calm but engaged in our body brain, then that creates a sense of safety in the brain itself. And it's more able then to keep the higher brain online and decide what to do in any given situation. So we begin where the body brain begins.
0: So, all right, let's give an example. Let's say, let's talk about shame. Mm-hmm. And I remember one of the beautiful exercises you had, if I remember correctly, was actually taking a body position mm-hmm. of shame. Mm-hmm. And can you describe that exercise? It just really struck me.
1: So it's an exercise that I learned from Natalie Rogers, who was an expressive arts therapist and happened to be Carl Rogers' daughter. And shame is an emotion that we feel, but there are physiological markers of every emotion in the body. So how we experience shame or anger or fear or sadness, it's all different in the body. So if you shift your posture, you're going to shift your autonomic nervous system. You're going to be able to shift your emotions and your mood. So the idea is, yes, to embody the posture of shame, which for most people is chest caved in, head bent over, eyes held down, sometimes the hands covering the eyes. It's a position of collapse. And so if we get into that physical position, and I'm careful when I ask people to do this because it can evoke the feeling of shame. It can be a powerful practice to do this. But you let your body inhabit that posture, and then without even thinking, you let your body move to a posture that feels opposite. You don't even have to know what to call it. But most people, their body will straighten up, their spine is taller, their hands may go over their heads. And so they're coming into a position of more energy and more power. We can go back and forth between the more difficult negative posture and the more positive, stronger posture. And that is what rewires our sense of what we're feeling, what we're experiencing. And people can come into a sense of strength and energy and power. Now, this is now taught as power posing. And you can come into a position of strength and confidence and energy. But I think it's actually most helpful to go from the negative to the positive, go back and feel the negative, feel again the positive, because you're actually moving from the negative to the more positive posture. You're not faking it. You're actually feeling it in your body.
0: And so is there a residual effect there when, let's say you're going through your day and suddenly you feel shame. Mm-hmm. And somehow, because you've done this exercise quite a few times, you automatically then start to evoke this more positive power mm-hmm. pose.
1: So one of the mantras in the book is little and often, meaning we do our practices, small practices, repeated many times. When we repeat the experience, you're repeating the neural firing that is learning about the experience. So the brain will develop its own cue, its own habit of responding, so that yes, when the body goes into the shame posture, the brain goes, oh, but I can stand up, it'll be different. You can remember that without even having to go through conscious processing.
0: And this also, what you're describing, I think is one of the keys, is this is not bypassing the negative emotion.
1: Mm-hmm. It doesn't do any good, really, to try to bypass the negative emotion, because if we're trying to distract ourselves or deny that it's happening, our body is still carrying it, and it can come to our conscious awareness, or we can act out about it. So that's why in resilience, I teach quite a few practices from the Mindful Self-Compassion Protocol with the permission of the people who developed it. Chris Germer at Harvard, Kristen Neff at University of Texas, Austin, because I don't know of a protocol more powerful in helping us deal with negative emotions, not bypassing them, but actually bringing mindful awareness to experiencing them and compassion to ourselves for experiencing them. And for however well or poorly we're handling them, compassion for ourselves, we're a human being, and this is hard. So the mindful self-compassion allows you to actually be aware and accept and be with and tolerate and work through an emotion. Any emotion will pass through the body if we let it, if we're not blocking it. The average emotion will last about 20 seconds. So if we can be with it for that short period of time, it will move on its own.
0: I want to remind our listeners that I am here, and that's also very good news, Linda. I'm here with Linda Graham, and she is a licensed psychotherapist and author of Resilience, Powerful Practices for Bouncing Back from Disappointment, Difficulty, and Even Disaster. And to know more about her work, you can go to her website, lindagraham-mft, which is Marriage and Family Therapist, mft.net. Or you can get there through the New Dimensions website, newdimensions.org. I'm Justine Willis-Toms. 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

0: I'm here with therapist Linda Graham, and she is the author of Resilience, Powerful Practices for Bouncing Back from Disappointment, Difficulty, and Even Disaster. And we're talking about compassion, and you may have some other thoughts on compassion and how we can develop more of it.
1: Well, I've been talking about using compassion as a way of dealing with difficult, negative, overpowering emotions, because the compassion allows us to hold the emotion and hold ourselves for having the emotion long enough for the emotion to be able to move through. But it's also true that compassion and any of the positive emotions that we practice actually shift the functioning of the brain out of the negativity bias of the brain, out of contraction, out of reactivity, into more openness, into more receptivity, into possibilities of learning and optimism. So anytime we practice compassion, kindness, gratitude, joy, awe, delight, we're shifting the functioning of the brain. So it's important to cultivate positive emotions, not just to feel better, but so that we can actually do better. The direct, immediate cause and effect outcome of these positive emotion practices is resilience.
0: So when you say developing these positive emotions, you've also mentioned, and we've had on the program, Dr. Rick Hansen, and he's talked about our negative bias, the brain's negative bias. This is, he calls it, like we have Velcro for negative emotions and negative thoughts, and Teflon for the positive ones. Right. And so we might have 100 positive things happen, and we have 10 in a day, and we really focus on that 10. So you're saying we have to be conscious in shifting this, and it is possible.
1: Well, I'm saying over time, as we practice our tools and we become aware of our responses to whatever we're dealing with, whatever the external stressor or the internal message about that stressor is, as we become more aware and more responsive, then we're going to notice the negativity. We're going to notice the positive when it happens. We can make the choice to cultivate more of the positive deliberately so that it's there to antidote or recondition the negative. And as we become more aware, we're giving ourselves possibilities of choice. We're able to respond differently. That's increasing our response flexibility. So we work with the negativity bias of the brain like we would work with any other derailer of our resilience.
0: So, Linda, the catchword there and the challenge there for us is to be aware and to make ourselves more aware in the moment. For me, I like to go to the body, not to analyze it with my mind, but to notice, okay, one of the things, all right, here's an example. One of the things that really trips me up that I find I just flash so quickly when I get frustrated over technology.
1: Cyberdukkha, yes.
0: What do you call it?
1: Cyberdukkha, suffering of cyberspace.
0: Right? Oh, boy. Does it, if I can't figure it out and it's not working correctly and I think I've done something wrong. And many times I've found that it wasn't even me. It was something out there that was not quite right. But I find myself just flashing with frustration and anxiety. And then, well, you notice me just right there. My shoulders went up. And then I feel that tension in my shoulders, and then it goes down to my solar plexus. And so, and there is what, that's my kind of trigger, and that's what I do, is that I take a deep breath. Or I try to be aware in the moment and take a deep breath.
1: So I can offer a tool that might be very useful and helpful. But first, I want to say that as you're talking about being mindful of what's happening in the body, and in our mindfulness training, we focus on different objects of the mindfulness, sensations in the body, our emotions, our thoughts, our belief systems. So mindfulness is trying to deal with anything that we're facing. Just like we have compassion for anything that we're facing, we're resilient with anything that we're facing. It could be technology, it could be health, it could be our moods, it could be relationship. Whatever we're facing, we want to be resilient in the face of it. So what I would suggest when you have that startle and frustration and anger about technology, the first thing to do is put your hand on your heart, because that activates the oxytocin, the brain's hormone of safety and trust. It's the brain's direct and immediate antidote to the stress hormone cortisol. So as soon as you put your hand on your heart, your blood pressure can go down, your heart rate can go down. It's really wonderful then to also sigh, because when you have a deep sigh, you inhale, but then you exhale longer. That resets the nervous system. It's a natural resetter of the nervous system. So you can have a couple of sighs to reset the nervous system. Then I would bring the compassion to yourself that this is what you're going through. Now, I tell the story in the book because it really happened just this way. We had power outage a few years ago. There was a big storm in the Bay Area, and we lost the power on my block for about 36 hours. So this was January. No heat, no lights, no phone, no refrigerator, no stove, no internet. And I was fine until I woke up in the morning and there was no internet. And I wanted to connect with my world. And I noticed myself getting frustrated and cranky and grumpy. And I took a break from being in my home office and I walked through my kitchen. And there's a magnet on the refrigerator that says, "May I give myself all the compassion I need?" And I go, right, I teach this stuff, right? So I put my hand on my heart and I begin the phrases because it interrupts the automaticity of what I was experiencing. May I be kind to myself in this moment. May I accept this moment exactly as it is. May I accept myself exactly as I am in this moment. May I give myself all the compassion I need. And I went through that maybe two or three rounds and I felt my brain open back up. I felt my brain expand. I have internet at my office. That's 10 minutes away. And I tell the story because when I was in my automatic survival responses, I couldn't think straight. But as soon as I did that practice and came out of the negativity into a more open mind space, there was the answer. I have internet in my office. So we don't practice mindful self-compassion to solve the problem, but we practice it to create a space in our brain from which we can solve the problem. So that's an important tool for our resilience.
0: I'm reminded of the research of Barbara Fredrickson, and she did research just on this very thing. She had some people who somehow were in a negative emotional state, and some who were in a positive emotional state. And she had them sit in front of a computer and she had them describe what was on the computer. And those that were in the positive emotional state had great peripheral vision and they could describe a greater range of what they were looking at. Whereas those in that negative, they just were focused like on one little part of that computer. Mm-hmm. And so what you're saying, it is a physiological thing.
1: That's right. So we know that our survival responses narrow our vision and they narrow our hearing as well. And when we're not in fear, then all of that can open back up so that we have a broader perspective and we're also hearing and processing information differently. So we use the positive emotions to do that opening up of the brain and of our perspective. So it's not a luxury. It's actually an important tool to be able to do that.
0: And you describe a little portable pharmacy. I'm going to call it a portable pharmacy because as you described it, mm-hmm. you put your hand on your heart, you sigh, mm-hmm. and you said it starts to release this hormone of oxytocin, which the brain loves because right. it's such a feel-good sort of thing.
1: It feels good because it's the hormone of safety and trust. And that's what feels good to us when we're in our survival mode to the brain. We want to be able to feel safe and trusting. So we can add to that, which I often do when I teach people, hand on the heart, you're breathing deeply into the heart center, you breathe in a sense of ease and goodness. Then you remember a moment when you felt safe and loved and cherished. with another human being or with a pet. And you actually evoke that feeling so that the oxytocin is washing through your body. And you hang out there for 10 or 20 or 30 seconds so that you can savor that feeling. And that really, really shifts your capacity to respond.
0: So you're adding imagination mm-hmm. to it, or visualization. Or
1: that's that, right.
0: And the brain doesn't distinguish between a real event and an imagined one.
1: Oh, well, the brain can distinguish between imagination and something real. But the same neurons fire in the brain when we imagine something as when we see it in real time. So what we imagine can be real to the brain, and we can use that as a resource.
0: So hand on heart, breathe deeply, do a sigh, and imagine a time when we were truly loved and cherished.
1: Mm-hmm.
0: And we might kind of think of that in advance so that we have that at our ready. Is that, you know?
1: I'm always asking people to practice and rehearse and pre-wire their brain so that when there's a startle, hand goes to the heart and the people come to mind automatically. This practice is powerful enough that the stress response doesn't even have to come up in the first place. You can preempt the stress response when you've trained yourself to do this pattern.
0: So this is, again, goes back to what you say is often do it
1: little and often.
0: Do right. it little and often. So it's not like you have to practice for 4 hours once a week. It's
1: no, in fact, it's better to practice for 5 minutes many times a week. That's much better for our learning.
0: There you go. There you go. And another one that you talk about as far as accelerating the brain change and the practices that we do in reconditioning the brain is safety primes neuroplasticity.
1: Mm-hmm. Right.
0: So what do you mean by that? How can that help us?
1: So the brain will contract when we sense danger. And when we feel safe, the brain opens up again, the dynamic that we were just talking about. So when we have a sense of safety in our body, brain, and being, then that does prime the neuroplasticity. We're open to learning. We're not defending ourselves. We're open to learning. So we try to create that sense of safety, both whatever conditions we have in our environment, but the fastest way actually to get that sense of safety is to interact with another human being that you feel safe with. That's a social engagement system of our brain.
0: Okay. We'll talk about that in just one moment, that being with someone that we feel safe with. I want to remind our listeners that I'm here with Linda Graham, and she is the author of Resilience, Powerful Practices for Bouncing Back from Disappointment, Difficulty, and Even Disaster. And if you want to know more about her work and her newsletter, her e-newsletter, and all of her resources on her website, go to lindagraham-mf, as in Frank, T, as in Thomas, mft.net, lindagraham-mft.net. Or you can get there through the New Dimensions website, newdimensions.org. I'm Justine Willis-Toms. 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

0: I'm here with Linda Graham. She is a licensed psychotherapist and the author of Resilience, Powerful Practices for Bouncing Back from Disappointment, Difficulty, and Even Disaster. And Linda, we're talking about being with people, developing trust, developing a sense of safety. And you're saying that we do this, the best way to do this is with other people with whom we feel safe. Mm-hmm. So I'd love for you to say something about how we do that and developing that.
1: So if we begin with our evolutionary biology, which is we are programmed evolutionarily when there's a sense of danger or threat to reach out to another person, to a caregiver when we're very young, for safety and protection. We don't have to learn how to do that. That is built in. It's the basis of secure attachment, which is the basis of our inner secure base of resilience. So when we're very young and our brains are developing, when there's a sense of danger or threat, we will reach out to a caregiver for safety, comfort, protection. If that happens, then not only do we feel safe, but we also begin to get a sense of confidence that we can reach out and someone will respond. So we get to begin to develop that sense of resilience. The quote from my mentor, Diana Foscia, that I love, "The roots of resilience are to be found in the felt sense of being held in the mind and heart of an empathic, attuned, and self-possessed other." So if we experience that early on, if our attachment conditioning has been optimal, we'll have that inner secure base of resilience. But that can be recovered and regained at any time when we feel safe and held, loved, validated, valued by other people. And so we do that in our relationships throughout our lives. That happens even with social connection, that we're wired to want to be with people. Our brains are social brains. We get a sense of well-being from being with other people when it feels safe and resonant. So this is our biology. We're learning how to use that by cultivating relationships where we get to feel safe and valued and important. And that is a great support for our resilience. I'm going to add a sidebar here. Shame is the biggest derailer we have of our resilience because we tend to collapse and become paralyzed. And shame happens when we feel we've done something that people we depend on for our safety and our well-being, we've done something that has disappointed them or they disapprove of, and we're afraid of being cut off or exiled or rejected. So the need to be connected is so powerful in our biology, in our body, and in our being, that we need to learn how to use that sense of connection, sense of being bonded with people, to support our resilience. So that's where the oxytocin, circling back to that, comes in, because it is the hormone of bonding and belonging. It's what happens between a mother and a child. And so when the oxytocin is released, we come into what Sherry Taylor called tend and befriend, or calm and connect. It brings a sense of safety to the brain. By the way, this whole attachment cycle is, okay, I'm home with someone who loves me and takes care of me. There's a threat. I go to them for protection. I get the protection. I get soothed. Now I'm ready to take a risk and go off in the world. But another threat happens, and I go back to my secure attachment figure to get comforted and protected again. That's the cycle. We feel safe. We take a risk. Uh-oh, something happens. We get scared. We come back. We get comforted and protected.
0: I want to ask you a question about that, and I'm glad that you brought up Sherry Taylor, because we've seen the research about women have a greater tendency to tend and befriend. And so is there a difference between men and women here? Because I think culturally men are taught to be independent and independent of that, reaching out. Is there a difference?
1: So the biology underneath the culture is men do have more vasopressin, and it's a molecule that's chemically similar to oxytocin. So it's true women have more oxytocin, men have more vasopressin. What the vasopressin does for men is it encourages them to protect. So the woman is tending and befriending, and the man is protecting the family. Now, that can be expressed in various cultural forms where the man defends the home or provides for the home. and the woman takes care of the children. It can be culturally expressed, but it's based in our biology.
0: So does that mean, so I'm when we talk about feeling safe, do men have a little more challenge to actually use this kind of exercise to feel safe? Do they have a bigger challenge?
1: Men are socialized to be the protectors and the providers. So they may actually feel a sense of safety from providing and protecting the family. That's where a sense of safety might come from for them. In order to feel safe, we need to be able to acknowledge our vulnerability a little bit, that we need to feel safe, that we need to feel protected. And in the culture, that is harder for men to feel. I don't think biologically it's harder for them to feel, but culturally, men are trained to not feel that or not let that show if they feel it. And in fact, there's some wonderful work being done now in the Mindful Self-Compassion Protocol for men by Daniel Ellenberg, Steve Hickman, who are allowing, they're calling vulnerability to be the ultimate courage. To be able to acknowledge what's really going on and bring compassion for that is the ultimate courage. So yes, we have some cultural conditioning to deal with, but I think nonetheless the biology is still, we can use these tools to create a sense of safety so that the brain remains neuroplastic.
0: I'm just recalling I DVR what a lot of things, and one of the things I DVR'd while I was away on a trip was the CMA Awards. These are the Country Music Awards, and it's great to DMR to go through the commercials because there's so many of them. But and I'm not even through the whole thing yet. But there was a song that Garth Brooks sang for the first time, and even his wife Trisha Yarbrough, I think is his wife, was sitting in the audience. She had not even heard this song yet. And I don't recall the name of it, but it was a whole song of how much he loved her and his feeling he could feel vulnerable because of her, because she was the strength to allow him to feel that vulnerability. I people should just kind of find that song somewhere because it was so powerful. I was really shocked that a man would come up with such a song that is talking exactly about what you are saying.
1: Well, I think what's important for resilience is that we develop our capacities to be with and work with any of our emotions, and then even to work with any of the cultural messages or any of the internal messages that we might have about those emotions, because when we can shift our perspective, we're going to be more flexible and more resilient. So it's just being able to look at anything that's happening and our reactions to anything that's happening and be able to shift gears. That's really the key. My colleague Frankie Perez says, how you respond to the issue is the issue.
0: There it goes. And I want to go also to our relationship with ourselves. You know, we talk about safety, you know, finding others, but also finding safety and self-love within our for ourselves. And it seems to me, and I think that you mentioned, this is our home base. This is where we can come home to, that we don't have to depend on others always. We need to develop this within ourselves.
1: So there's a chicken and egg thing going on here. It's true. I mean, the relational intelligence within chapter is about developing the self-awareness, self-acceptance, self-appreciation, self-love that is the foundation of our inner secure base of resilience. How that develops is back and forth in interactions with other people, where we can experience feeling loved, so we come to love ourselves. It goes back and forth. That's why I have relational intelligence within and relational intelligence with others, because they really dovetail.
0: So I'm thinking also, you say search out people who have healthy brains, like hang out with them. That's very beneficial. Do you have any comments on that?
1: at two levels. One, I included that in the book in the chapter on brain care and taking care of your brain. And there are so many things we can do to take care of the physical brain. Exercise and sleep and nutrition and learning something new. And hanging out with healthy brains is one of those things because the brain stays more active and engaged. But we also know that at a social, cultural level, that when we're hanging out with healthy brains, people who have done their work, so to speak, and can be managing of their own experiences and resilient in their own experiences, then we don't have to be defended or guarded or manipulated or on guard anything. We can just be open, which is the safest condition for the brain, for learning and for being resilient.
0: So that's what you would recommend, that is a lifestyle choice, so to speak.
1: It's a lifestyle choice, and it's a choice that prolongs life. Now more and more research is showing that the people who have the best longevity are the people who are happy in relationships and in community. When there's social connection, we live longer.
0: Okay, all right. So developing those and searching out those and really being aware of when we are just around a lot of negative people, that's going to drag us down. So to have too much of that in our lives may not be healthy.
1: So I've come up with sort of a metaphor. My colleague Elijah Goldstein and I talk about this. Just like periodically you clean out your house and you go through and recycle the things that you don't need anymore, periodically we have to prune our relationships as well. If relationships are negative or toxic or make us feel smallified or ashamed, it might be important to be able to prune them and cultivate relationships like you cultivate positive emotions, cultivate relationships that are healthy for our well-being.
0: So that's a really good advice, maybe not as easily kept, so to speak, because it's going to take some effort on our part.
1: Well, and it takes skill. So the relational intelligence with others has a lot of skills of setting limits and boundaries, communicating without shame and blame, negotiating change in a relationship, repairing a rupture, coming to forgiveness. There are a lot of skills we can learn that allow us to relate to people in healthier and healthier ways.
0: I'm thinking of one of the exercises that you have in, like, repairing, let's say, a relationship is the Just Like Me exercise, which we can talk about in a bit. I want to remind our listeners that I'm here with Linda Graham, and she is a licensed psychotherapist and meditation teacher, and she publishes a monthly e-newsletter entitled Healing and Awakening to Aliveness and Wholeness. And she has many, many resources on her website, and I suggest that you look them up. And they are archived on her website. Go to lindagraham-mft.net, as in marriage, family, therapist, mft.net, or you can get there through the New Dimensions website, newdimensions.org. I'm Justine Willis-Toms. 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

0: I'm here with Linda Graham, and we're talking about resilience. And she is the author of Resilience, Powerful Practices for Bouncing Back from Disappointment, Difficulty, and Even Disaster. And Linda, I just mentioned before the break, I mentioned when we are looking to repair, let's say, a relationship, and this is always challenging, you have a wonderful exercise, and it's called Just Like Me. And if you can describe that for us.
1: Okay. So I'm going to give credit to Mark Coleman, who wrote Making Peace With Your Mind, because that's where I got the exercise, again, using that with his permission. The idea is to overcome the sense of otherness or difference that might create a gulf between us and a person we're relating to. And relating that back to repairing a rupture, the most important thing in repairing a rupture is to prioritize the relationship over being right. When the relationship is more important than your position or your opinion or being right, then you can focus on doing the repair with another person. So Just Like Me helps that because it cultivates our sense of common humanity. Just like me, this person wants to be happy. Just like me, this person has fears and disappointments. Just like me, this person wants to be important in their lives. Just like me, this person struggles with their own emotions, whatever works, because then that creates a sense of commonality and common humanity between you and the other person. And that's what allows to put the connecting to be more important than your own independent individual opinion.
0: There are so many, we're just giving listeners a little flavor of some of these exercises. And another one I want you to mention, it was a story that you told that I really loved. And I think it wasn't your client, but it was someone else's client who the name you used in the book was Sean. And he was plagued by negative emotions. And he was given an exercise of doing something before he even got out of bed. Do you recall this?
1: Oh, yes, of course.
0: Oh, great. Please.
1: So actually, Sean was my client, and he complained about waking up in anxiety every morning, so there wasn't that sense of well-being. And so I encouraged him to simply do whatever practice he wanted to do when he was home in bed waking up, gratitude practice or a mindfulness practice or hand on the heart, but to not get out of bed until he was in a state of calm, in a state of well-being. And he would say, he would wake up, it would take him an hour, but then it took 35 minutes, and then it took 15 minutes, and then it took 5 minutes. And one day he woke up in that state of calm. So he had retrained the managing of his nervous system. So I offered that story simply to say, we can choose to do a practice. When we repeat it many, many times, over time, it will have an effect. And not only then do we learn something that manages our experience and we can become more resilient, but we learn that we can. We learn that we can be a learner, that we can train our brains to become more resilient. And that's part of our resilience, is to learn that we can do that and trust ourselves that we can do that.
0: And I think that this one is especially relevant to these times because there's a lot of pressure on us. There's like climate change or the polarization of politics or terrorism or these, you know, just over and over, we're just getting all this news, just bombarded with news. And this is a very good, I thought, practice to just practice this in the morning so that we don't wake up and we just kind of think, oh, another day, I wonder what bad news is going to happen today.
1: Well, then I would also suggest, because all the things that you mentioned are not just discrete individual stressors that we have to deal with. It's a change in the whole system of what it means to be alive on this planet. And so it generates a kind of existential anxiety. And I think it's important that people come to a practice, they come to their own values that has a larger spiritual dimension to it. Somehow we are part of something that is larger and vaster than we are. And whether that's coming to the wise view or wise understanding of the Buddhist tradition that leads to wise effort, we need some way to come to terms with, we don't know, we're not in control, there's a lot of uncertainty, there's certainly impermanence, and coming to terms with those realities of life. So I've done some research on post-traumatic growth, and we talk about that some in the book, of being able to accept what's happening and to be able to resource with other people and to be able to find the positive even in the midst of a difficult, hard time, because that gives us some breathing room. It gives us a respite. But then also finding the lessons, the silver lining, the gift in the mistake, and coming to a coherent narrative. All this happened before. Here was the event. Here's how I dealt with it. Here's what I learned. And now here's my life going forward. This is what I learned because of that event, not just in spite of it. This is a new baseline for my life because of what happened, not just in spite of it.
0: You're looking at your own time that you were successful.
1: Mm-hmm. When you met the adversity well with some skill and some flexibility.
0: So that's another one that you need to have ready at the fore when, mm-hmm. when you need it, that, mm-hmm. that maybe you do some journaling about times in your life that you coped well.
1: Yes, that would be part of the coherent narrative. And journaling is actually a very useful tool to help people cope with something that's difficult, because we get a little bit more emotional distance from whatever is happening. But to open up to a larger spiritual perspective often helps people cope with these very, very, very difficult, overwhelming experiences, to know that there's something larger holding them, or there's some larger meaning and purpose, even if we don't fully understand it.
0: Where I go is like to ask the question and say, well, to be curiosity. Mm-hmm. That's what I go for, is mm-hmm. curious, like, well, maybe I don't know enough, and maybe, mm-hmm. you know, that I'm curious as how this is all going to turn out. Mm-hmm. And it's turned out well in the past, mm-hmm. and it's not mine to worry about, but it's mine to act in the moment with my center of influence and mm-hmm. do the best I can to be of benefit.
1: Right.
0: And that's where I go, or I try to go.
1: There was a quote that I learned from Clarissa Pinkola Estes through Jack Kornfield, and it's something like, we can't solve everything. Our task is to mend the little patch where we are.
0: Yeah, there you go. There you go. And that's good. I mean, that we say, okay, we can get overwhelmed by the enormity of what's being mm-hmm. presented to us. Mm-hmm. But if we each do that little patch, mm-hmm. right. those patches and like mm-hmm. overlap.
1: I think it's important to see where other people are being resilient, not just ourselves. So Helen Keller said, all the world is full of suffering. It is also full of overcoming. And when we look at examples of other people who are meeting their difficulties and their stressors with resilience, with compassion, with reaching out to other people and being of service, then we get buoyed in our own efforts to be resilient and compassionate and engaged. So it's, again, the common humanity, that sense of being connected to other people. As Mr. Rogers used to say, look for the helpers. Look for the helpers.
0: And I'm reminded, too, of something that you talk about in your book, in your work, and that has to do with attention, and that where we put our attention, this is foundational. Mm-hmm. So I'd love for you to mention attention and how important it is where we focus.

0: exercises that I also teach in the book. And I got this one from Stuart Eisendroth, who researches mindfulness and depression at UCSF Medical School. And the exercise is, it's visualization. It's to, of course, feel safe and comfortable, present in your body. And then imagine that you're walking down the street, down a sidewalk in your hometown, someplace where you feel comfortable and at ease. And then you notice someone on the other side of the street walking toward you, and you wave and you call out, hello, and there's no response. You notice your response to their lack of response. Then, after a moment, they notice you, and they wave and they call out, hello, and you notice your response now when there's a connection. And it's simply mindful attention to the difference in our responses. Because usually there is a difference in our response. And when we feel connected, we feel open. And if we feel disconnected, we might go into shame. So it's simply paying attention to what's happening so you can decide how you want to respond to what's happening.
1: Yes.
0: Yeah.
1: And we only have like I don't know, less than a minute. I want you to just say something about taking a digital vacation.
0: Because now more research is showing the impact of the overuse of our digital technology on our brain. We're losing capacities of concentration. We're losing capacities of empathy. We're losing capacities for solitude and reflection. It's important to take a vacation from our digital devices to allow the brain to recoup and function the way it has evolved to function, not with so much overstimulation from our devices.
1: Okay, that's a big order. Thank you for kind of encapsulating that. And you can look at more detail in Linda's book. So I want to remind our listeners, I want to thank you so much, Linda, for being with us today.
0: Thank you, Justine. It was a lot of fun.
1: Oh, great. It was great for me, too. It was great to go through your book and find so many great exercises. I've been speaking with Linda Graham. She's a licensed psychotherapist and meditation teacher, and her website is lindagraham-mft.net, lindagraham-mft.net. She is the author of Resilience, Powerful Practices for Bouncing Back from Disappointment, Difficulty, and Even Disaster. And you can also get to her website by going to the New Dimensions website, newdimensions.org. I'm Justine Willis-Toms. 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This is program number 3662.
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It is 10 a.m. on October 11th, 2026. Congratulations to all graduates this week, along with their families and friends. Today is also 2 days after the BC Premier David Eby announced a bridging program to the SFU Medical School in Surrey, affecting foreign trained doctors. And today is 1 day after the advanced voting ended for the 2026 Burnaby Civic elections, with the general voting day 6 days away. Welcome to episode 41 of the Steve Chong Show in 2026, part of Open Mic on CJSF 90.1 FM, the campus community radio station for Simon Fraser University. I'm your host, Steve Chong. There will be another set of independent music, commentary on SF Athletics, and the latest on the Surrey Police transition. First up today was supposed to kick off the last week's show, which started late per transit delays on my part. World News 808-909's on steroids with, I don't know,

that was, I don't know, from World News 808-909's On Steroids. Next up is Ben E. Wood's Farewell Strange Hotel. Here is The Future Take

0: I would like to comment on SFP Athletics at this time. On October 5th, the Great Northwest Athletic Conference honored multiple Red Leafs as Players of the Week between September 28th and October 3rd. Dariela Lopez earned Women's Offensive Soccer Honors. Just a minute, please. Because I often don't have the... Sometimes I often... I often leave out certain info while on the air, which happens way too much. Just a minute, please. Sorry about this once again. Dariela Lopez earned a Women's Soccer Honors, her first Player of the Week, pumping in 4 goals and 2 SFU wins, 2 in a 5-0 win over St. Martin's on October 1st, and another 2 in a 3-0 win over Western Oregon on October 3rd. Jaden Armstrong earned a Volleyball Offensive Honors as she inflicted 28 kills in a .288 attack percentage, career high, 13 kills in the Red Leaf sweep of the St. Martin's on October 1st, where she earned her first career double-double with 10 digs. Armstrong followed with another banner performance on October 3rd. 9 kills on 19 swings, a .474 attack percentage, the best attack percentage by a GNAC player this season in a 3-set sweep over Western Oregon, where she also had 9 digs. Pablo Pereira earned a Men's Soccer Defensive Honors, helping SFU to 2 wins while playing all 180 minutes. With a 1-1 tie against Seattle Pacific on October 1st, followed by an assist in a 2-1 win over Northwest Nazarene on October 3rd. And Nathan Wadaya earned a Men's Golfer Honors for being the best GNAC golfer in the Western Washington Invitational, finishing second among 84 competitors after firing 8 under par, 136 strokes after 2 rounds, only 2 strokes behind Brad Mulder of Colorado Christian. Furthermore, the Red Leafs Volleyball earned the Athletic Solutions GNAC Team of the Week as they swept both of their matches between September 28th and October 3rd, St. Martin's on October 1st and Western Oregon on October 3rd, as they improved to 7-0 this season. On October 6th, the SFU Athletics website featured the men's basketball, their last in the NCAA this season, with 12 new faces, 8 freshmen and 4 transfers. At the Red Leafs, coaching staff expects the team's depth, versatility, and perimeter shooting as significant strengths as the season proceeds. Here are some players to watch. Sophomore Sartaj Bangu, after a great freshman campaign, Tate Christensen, who comes off the strongest season of his collegiate career, David Hansen, who comes from Weber State, an NCAA Division I program, brings experience, front court flexibility, leadership. Chris Lee, after an illustrious collegiate career with Player of the Year honors in multiple all-conference selections at Edmonds College in 2023-24 and GNAC all-conference honors in 2025 with University of Alaska. Makai Cullen comes to SFU after winning the Utah 4A Player of the Year, and BC High School stars Riley Santawana, Ashton Wong, two of this year's BC Provincial Championship MVPs. On October 7th, the GNAC announced its 2026 cross-country all-academic team featuring 134 student-athletes for both men and women, where sophomore Rhea Matanovich made a cut with a 3.36 GPA as a communications major. 3 games were on tap for October 8th, featuring both soccer teams. First with the... Women's soccer. First with the women's soccer as they visited Central Washington on Stephen Hurling Field at Tomlinson Stadium in Ellensburg, Washington, where the kickoff was at 5 p.m. The Red Leafs opened the scoring at 23:03 per Sophia Ferremo. The Wildcats tied at 30:52. Per Jay Lee Reynolds. SFU went up 2-1 at 54:22 per Sam Bouchard. But Central Washington tied the game once again at 86:51 per Carly Schreck, and the game ended in a 2-0 draw. Sophie Paperny allowed 2 goals on 7 shots for the Red Leafs, while Danica Galbraith made a whopping 10 saves on 12 shots for the Wildcats as SFU pumped 16 shot attempts, 10 in the first, with 5 on the target. six in the second half with five on target, and Central Washington poured 14 shot attempts, six in the first with four on target, eight in the second half with four on target. Later on, the men's soccer hosted Western Washington and SFU Stadium at Terry Fox Field on the Burnaby main campus, where the kickoff was at 7 p.m. The Vikings opened the scoring 1:22 into the game per Tommy Carroll, doubled their lead at 14:41 per London Fenster. But the Red Leafs started their comeback trail at 26:23 per Daniel James Jackson, tied a game 64 seconds later per Kundalini Bien Aime Dominique, got their first lead of the game at 42:16 on Daniel James Jackson's second of the night, and Jackson scored a hat-trick at 58:38 as SFU doubled the Western Washington 4-2. Quinn Sappington was trampled for four goals on eight shots for the Vikings, while Harrison Goh made just one save on three shots for the Red Leafs, as Western Washington fired six attempts, five in the first, three on target, just one in the second half with none on target, and SFU pumped 20 attempts, 14 in the first with six on target, six in the second half with three on target. And the Red Leafs volleyball capped off October 8th as they confronted the Seattle Pacific Falcons at Royal Brougham Pavilion in Seattle, Washington, where the tip-off was at 7:08 p.m. and SFU were swept in three straight sets by Seattle Pacific, 25-20, 29-27, and 25-20. The Red Leafs were led by Brooklyn Robinson with 14 kills, I believe. The Red Leafs were led by Brooklyn Robinson with 14 kills, Jaden Armstrong with 2 aces, Nina Kovacevic with 4 blocks, Bella Tano with a whopping 24 assists, and Mason Unger with 17, Megan Hawkins with 12 digs. Meanwhile, the Falcons were led by Megan Omlet with 16, Maya Lester with 10 kills, Christina Lopez, Charlotte Hastings with 2 aces each, Audra Rose with 3 blocks, Peyton Ensign with a whopping 34 assists along with 17 digs, followed by Christian Lopez with 13. Both SFU swimming teams started in a duo against Puget Sound on October 9th, with the Seattle University men also competing at Wallace Pool in Tacoma, Washington, which started at 6 p.m., hosted by Puget Sound, where the distances were in yards, with times in minutes and seconds, as team wins were worth 40 points, while individual wins were worth 20 points each. I will mention the Red Leafs winners. The quartet of Chanel Beaudoin, Maddie Connell, Melissa Edelman, Abby Williams in the women's 200 medley relays at 145.75. Kira Kennedy in the women's 1,000 freestyle at 10.02.14. Owen Nicholson in the men's 1,000 freestyle at 930.32. Abby Williams in the women's 200 freestyle at 152.2. Melissa Edelman in the women's 100 backstroke at 57.7. Chanel Beaudoin in the women's 100 backstroke at 104.29. Marcus Mack in the men's 100 backstroke at 54.79. Chloe McCara in the women's 200 butterfly at 210.95. Luka Tomic in the men's 200 butterfly at 151.9. Abby Williams in the women's 50 freestyle at 23.34, and the quartet of Abby Williams, Melissa Edelman, Maddie Connell, Serena Chen in the women's 200 freestyle relay at 136.48. Seven events were on tap for October 10th. Both cross-country teams competed in the Lewis Crossover at Lewis University in Romeoville, Illinois, where the distances were in kilometers with times in minutes and seconds. First with the men's 8K, which started at 7:45 a.m. Pacific, where SFU finished 24th among 27 teams with 677 points, led by Peter Konka at 25:28.9 for 59th, also 59 points. Maverick Rakola at 26:40.9 for 160, 139 points. Amandi Panu at 27:03.5 for 187, 151 points. Zach Taylor at 27.15.3 for 200 first, 160 points. Mark Molina at 27.31 for 214, 168 points. Yale O'Connor at 27.42.9 for 226, 174 points. And Jacob Amos at 29.11.7 for 262, 187 points. While Colton Plummer did not start. Only top seven runners for each team earned points, as Western Washington won the team crown with 114 points, and Jacob Walker of Saginaw State earned the individual crown at 24.11.4. The women's 6K followed at 8:30 a.m. Pacific, where the Redleys finished 16th with 410 points among 26 teams, led by Raya Matanovich at 22.22.3 for 15th, also 15 points, Veronica D at 22.58.4 for 43rd, also 43 points, Celine Tasimir at 22.39.8 for 84th, 81 points, Stephanie Miller at 24.43.4 for 147, 127 points, and Eva Bartoya at 25.23 for 181, 144 points, while Arden Mathis, Peyton Manziuk did not finish. Much like the men's, only top seven runners for each team earned points in the women's 6K, as Colorado Christian won the team crown with 74 points, and Stella Ruch of Winona State won the individual crown at 21.13.4 in the Lewis crossover at Lewis University in Romeoville, Illinois, where the SFU men finished 24th out of 27 teams and the women finished 16th out of 26 teams. Later on, the Red Leaf swimming teams completed their duel against the host Puget Sound Loggers, with the Seattle University Redhawks men also competing at Wallace Pool in Tacoma, Washington, with the day two starting at 1 p.m., where the distances were in yards, with times in minutes and seconds, as team wins were worth 40 points, while individual wins were worth 20 points each. 1 yard, I believe, is 3 feet, so it's about... it's just over 90 centimeters. It's like 91.5 centimeters or near there. I will mention the SFU winners. The quartet of Melissa Edelman, Chanel Bodoin, I accidentally went up again. Where the hell was I? The quartet of Melissa Edelman, Chanel Bodoin, Abby Williams, Maddie Connell in the women's 400 medley relay at 350.59, Abby Williams in the women's 100 freestyle at 50.51, Chanel Bodoin in the women's 200 backstroke at 207.34, Maddie Connell in the women's 200 breaststroke at 226.24, Marcus Mack in the men's 159, I think this is 100 breaststroke, just a minute please. Sorry about this once again. Oh my god. I believe this is... Just a minute. Do we have the results here? Okay, I'll get back to that. I think this is... This is the men's 200 breaststroke at 159.84. Kara Kennedy in the women's 500 freestyle at 501.9. Luka Tomic in the men's 500 freestyle at 435.05. Abby Williams in the women's 100 butterfly at 56.62. Chanel Bodoin in the women's 200 individual medley relay. Chanel Bodoin in the women's 200 individual medley at 209.5. Marcus Mack in the men's 200 individual medley at 148.27. And the quartet of Abby Williams, Melissa Edelman, Jessica Trugici, Serena Chen in the women's 400 freestyle relay at 331.21. Let me look. Sorry. Sorry about omissions. Just a minute, please. Yeah, I will try to provide confirmation on the omission. Meanwhile, the Red Leafs volleyball visited the Montana State Billings Yellow Jackets at Altarowitz Gymnasium in Billings, Montana, where the tip-off was at 1:07 p.m. Pacific, and SFU swept Montana State in 3 straight sets, 25-11, 25-19, 25-13. The Red Leaves were led by Megan Hawkins with 13, Nina Kovacevic with 10 kills, Brooklyn Robinson with 2, Ella McBiddy, Louise Hull with an ace each, Nina Kovacevic with 6 blocks, Ella McBiddy with a whopping 35 assists, Mason Unger with 22, and Megan Hawkins with 11 digs. Meanwhile, the Yellow Jackets were led by Allie Dorman. Meanwhile, the Yellow Jackets were led by Allie Dorman with 6 kills, Emily Fairburn, Allie Dorman, Aaliyah Gaylord with an ace each, Aaliyah Gaylord with 13 assists, and Avery Stuff with 13 digs. The men's soccer hosted Jamestown on SFU Stadium in Terry Fox Field, where the kickoff was at 2 p.m. The Red Leafs opened the scoring at 16-10 per Kundalini Bien, Aime Dominique, doubled their lead at 23-55 per Daniel James Jackson, opened a 3-goal cushion at 35-28 per Shabbat Jafari, went up 4-0 at 38-54 for Kundalini Bien Aime Dominique's second, and Shabbat Jafari scored the second of the game 58 seconds later as the Red Leafs finished the first half up 5-0 on the Jimmies as SFU pumped 18 attempts on the Jamestown goal, 7 on target, while the Jimmies fired 0 attempts on the Red Leafs goal in the first 45 minutes. SFU went up 6-0 at 66-19 on Shabbat Jafari's third of the game, chasing the Jamestown starter, Fallon Ismaili, after getting torched for 6 goals and 9 shots, and Adam Kinnerath took over. However, the Red Leafs also got the Kinnerath at 74. On Kundalini Aime Dominique's third of the afternoon, Shabbat Jafari scored his fourth of the game at 82-59, and Kundalini Aime Dominique scored his fourth against the Jimmies at 87-25, as SFU destroyed Jamestown 9-0, pumping 32 attempts on goal, 14 in the second half, while just allowing 3 shot attempts in the game, all in the second half. The Jimmies used 2 goalies, as Valon Ismaili was trampled for 6 goals on 9 shots in 66-19, and Adam Kinnerath yielded 3 goals and 6 shots in 23-41. Meanwhile, the Red Leafs were led by Kundalini Bien Aime Dominique with 4 goals, 2 assists for 14 points, Shabbat Jafari with 4 goals, an assist for 13 points, and backstop Christopher Nicolaysen made just 2 saves for a clean sheet. And the SFU women's soccer capped off October 10th as they visited Western Washington at Harrington Field in Bellingham, Washington. The Vikings opened the scoring at 42-38 on the Red Leafs' own goal, doubled their lead at 63-58 per Me Cairns, and Western Washington blanked SFU 2-0, despite the Red Leafs outshooting the Vikings 9-4, with each landing 4 shots on goal, as Sophia Piperny allowed 2 goals on 5 shots, while Ellie McGowan made 4 saves for a clean sheet.
1: And now for a CJSF Heritage Minute. Simon Fraser University, the 1960s. In the earliest days of SFU, a renegade unlicensed radio station begins broadcasting around campus. 1974. Volunteers establish the Simon Fraser Campus Radio Society, which operates CJSF to this day. 1985. The station obtains a cable license, bringing CJSF to a wider audience. And we've been changing the sound of radio in Burnaby ever since.
0: Here are the men's soccer standings within the Great Northwest Athletic Conference on NCAA Division II. 3 points are awarded for a conference win with a point for a conference tie, with overall records used to break conference ties. Simon Fraser are first at 3-0-2, 11 points, 5-2-5 overall. Seattle Pacific second, 3-1-1, 10 points, 10-2-1 overall. Northwest Nazarene third, 2-1-2, 8 points, 7-2-5 overall. Western Oregon also has 8 points at 2-1-2 conference, but are fourth as they are 5-3-5 overall. Western Washington fifth, 1-3-1 conference, fifth, but are 6-5-2 overall. And St. Martin's are last at 0-5 conference, 5-8-1 overall.
1: And now for a CJSF Heritage Minute. 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
0: Here are the women's soccer standings in the Great Northwest Athletic Conference on NCAA Division II. Conference points, conference wins are three points, or ties are 1 point each. Western Washington first at 7-0-1 conference, 22 points, 9-1-3 overall. Simon Fraser second, 5-2-1 conference, 16 points, 7-3-2 overall. Seattle Pacific third, 4-2-2 conference, 7-3-2 overall, 14 points third. Central Washington fourth, 3-3-2 conference, 11 points, 3-6-4 overall for fourth. Montana State Billings fifth, 2-4-2 conference, 8 points, 2-5-5 overall. Northwest Nazarene sixth, 2-4-2 conference, 8 points, 2-7-3 overall. Western Oregon, 7th, 1-4-3 conference, 6 points, 2-6-4 overall. And St. Martin's last at 2-9-2 conference. St. Martin's last at 1-6-1 conference, 2-9-2 overall. I'd like to go to the volleyball standings since I'd like to do this under the 30-minute mark. Just a minute, please. Now I got the volleyball standings. Conference records take priority, while overall records are used to break conference size. Simon Fraser, first to 8-1 conference, 11-4 overall. Central Washington, second, 7-2 conference, 11-4 overall. Seattle Pacific, third, 7-2 conference, 12-5 overall. Alaska Anchorage, fourth, 6-3 conference, 13-6 overall. Northwest Nazarene, fifth, 4-5 conference, 10-6 overall. Western Washington, sixth, 4-5 conference, 7-8 overall. Alaska Fairbanks, 7th, 3-6 conference, but 11-9 overall. St. Martin's, 8th, 3-6 conference, 7-10 overall. 1, 2, 3, 4, 5, 6, 7, 8. Yep. Western Oregon, 7th, 9th, 3-6 conference, 7-10 overall. Montana State Billings, last, 0-9 conference, 3-15 overall.
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1: 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I'm your host, Steve Chong. There will be more independent music along with the latest on the Surrey Police transition. First up in the second half is the third act of the hour, David Okapinti's Camera Lucida. The tune is Promise Kiss, featuring Michael Richardson and Eline Honsey.

That was Promise Kiss featuring Michael Richardson and Aline Honzi from David Okapinti's Camera Lucida, the fourth band is Begonia's Fantasy Life with Conditional Love.

Now I'd like to provide a latest on the Surrey Police transition, the largest police transition in Canadian history at this time. On October 9th, during CKNW's Surrey mayoral debate hosted by Jas Johol, where five of seven candidates attended, with the former mayor, Doug McCallum, who spearheaded the creation of Surrey Police Service, was noticeable. Okay. On October 9th, CKNW had a... On October 9th, CKNW had the Surrey mayoral debate hosted by Jas Johol, where five of seven candidates attended, but the former mayor, Doug McCallum, who spearheaded the creation of Surrey Police Service, was noticeably absent. While the incumbent Brenda Locke of the Surrey Connect, who opposed the SPS in favor of keeping the Surrey RCMP, admitted that the Surrey Police Board, which changed members back in April, had an important meeting that ultimately sacked the first chief, Norm Lipinski, she claimed to have had no idea of what was going to transpire, which Mike Starchuk of Imagine Surrey jumped on, as he argued that Locke not knowing that Lipinski would be fired in some ways is laughable. Then Surrey mayoral candidates moved on to extortions, which have particularly hit Surrey hard, especially early this year, as Troy Van Villet of the Surrey Now asking for more federal funding to tackle extortions if he becomes the next mayor. Let me look if there are any more changes for numbers. The numbers have stayed the same as of last month. There are 722 sworn police officers, with 145 females, 577 males, and 551 civilian employees. Next month will also be there will be updates for this year's number, for this month's numbers, likely in the next few weeks. November is very important for the Surrey Police Service, because the RCMP said in the past that it will withdraw from Surrey in November 2026.

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Welcome back. The fifth group is Golden Age of Wrestling's Sweet Chin Music, which was the second band last week when I had to come late due to transit issues. It's also the exact same tune, which I will play in entirety, Stanley Park Rapers.

Thank you for listening to episode 41 of the Steve Chong Show in 2026. Part of Open Mic on CJSF 90.1 FM, the campus community radio station for Simon Fraser University. I'm your host, Steve Chong. Coming up at 11, it's Julian Taylor's Jukebox. Now to the last tune before 11, it's Redux Ground Support. The tune is Dub Baby.

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1: I'm Dr. Anthony Lizerwitz, and this is Climate Connections. In July, at a professional soccer game in New York City, athletes sweltered in above 90-degree weather, and smoke from Canadian wildfires filled the air. Even star player

0: Trinity Rodman seemed to struggle in the conditions.
1: During halftime, she had to take an oxygen mask and was clearly exhausted.
0: Samantha Schmitz works with Moms Clean Air Force and the Environmental Defense Fund. She says Rodman is a pro athlete in peak shape, and her team has medical staff on hand ready to help out. But kids who play sports rarely have access to these resources, and their young bodies are at greater risk of heat-related illness or respiratory problems.
1: There's almost 5 million American kids that have asthma, so when they're dealing with both heat and wildfire smoke, it's just a terrible cocktail for their lungs, their hearts.
0: So as climate change causes more extreme weather, she says schools and youth leagues should have plans for canceling or modifying activities when conditions are hazardous. Moms Clean Air Force is also urging Congress to create heat and air quality safety guidance for youth sports. And Schmidt says parents can be important advocates, calling attention to the dangers their kids face and pushing for solutions to keep them safe. Climate Connections is produced by the Yale Center for Environmental Communication. To learn more about climate change, visit climateconnections.org.
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4: 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Born into the wild, no father by my side, felt the whole world by 16.

Hey, hey, 2-2. Julian Taylor here, and you're listening to The Jukebox. That is brand new music from William Prince. The song is called Wide Open, and it's a song about trying to get people in this world to be more open with each other and with themselves. Also on the show is Derek Miller. He's got a brand new record, and we're going to play the title track from that album called Out of My Head. Derek is from Six Nations of the Grand River and is an incredible guitar player, singer, songwriter. He's won a few awards out there, including some Juno Awards, and we're going to play him shortly. Richie Havens is also on the show from 1971. He's covering the Beatles this time. It's Here Comes the Sun. His version is a lot different from the Beatles, but as you know, the Beatles were covered a lot, and some people's versions were a little bit better than the Beatles. I can't say this about this particular version, but I am such a massive Richie Havens fan. Rhonda Head is on the show with Skeleton Key. They are Cree from Manitoba and recently were nominated for a Grammy Award last year. Grammys are coming up again, but congratulations to Rhonda. I mean, honestly, what an achievement. And here is Linda Rodstan, You're No Good, a song that I totally forgot about. But recently I was in Germany for Reaper Bomb Festival and I was hanging out at a club and they played this song. And I was like, whoa, I forgot. This is a great song. So let's hear it right here on the jukebox. It's from the album Heart Like a Wheel. This is You're No Good by Linda Rodstan on the jukebox.

0: The jukebox is broadcast on stolen and unsurrendered land in the traditional territory of many First Nations across Turtle Island. We must realize the significance of recognizing and paying respect to the first people who resided in the territory that we are currently sitting on.
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0: From the album Saddle Tramp, that is Sweet Louisiana by the Charlie Daniels Band. That was released in 1976. I was at a thrift shop and found the Saddle Tramp album on vinyl, and I really hadn't gotten into Charlie Daniels. Put him to the wayside a long time ago and never thought anything of it. And honestly, this Saddle Tramp record has converted me into a fan. It's like the Allman Brothers, but on steroids. It's amazing. Anyway, Julian Taylor here, and I've got a great song to play for you from a group that I absolutely adore. A couple years ago, I was at Hugh's Room and doing a mentor session and ran into these wonderful people from the Ottawa Valley. They're called Satellite Birdhouse. We've played them on the show a few times before, and they are the featured artist of the week.
1: This is Stacy from Satellite Birdhouse, and I would like to request that you play October on the jukebox. We don't have a ton of time to feast on the splendors of autumn before winter takes hold, so consider this a friendly PSA to go outside and enjoy the beauty of the season. And if you've never witnessed the breathtaking colors of the Gatineau Hills in October, may this also serve as your official invitation. Enjoy! Now.

That is Prairie Queen, a duet between Brandy Caroline and Jade Turner. And the song came out just this past summer. Before that, it was Ken Pomeroy with Look at Miss Ohio from her brand new EP, Tonight's News. And guess what? Congratulations to Ken. She was awarded the Emerging Artist of the Year at the Americana Music Awards this past September. So that's amazing news. Got to run into her at, Americana Fest years ago. Maybe it was 3 years ago now. And she's a huge talent from Oklahoma. Now it's time for our good friend, I. This is Until You on The Jukebox. It's reached well over 20 million streams on Spotify alone. So it's a sleeper hit that people should know about. Here it is on The Jukebox.

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From the album Fully Completely, that's The Tragically Hip, and one of my favorite songs that they've ever done, Pigeon Camera. They are being honored with the Canadian Songwriting Hall of Fame, this fall. And there's some artists that are going to be honoring them, like Sebastian Gaskin, for one. I know that Jeff Tweedy's going to be there, Alison Russell. A very cool event, and I'm hoping to go to it myself. We've got music coming up from the Rolling Stones. I don't know if you've heard of them yet, but they have a song called Wild Horses. It's also one of my favorite from that particular band. Amanda Rayum is on the show with Keep a Fire in the Rain from her Water Holds Memory EP. And Mercedes Brown is also on the show with a song called So What. This is from Red Deer, Alberta. And So What is a timely release. It's from the Light the Fire 4-track set EP. And I hope you dig it. Here it is, right on the jukebox.

0: I'm so excited!
1: Thanksgiving?
0: Nope.
1: Christmas?
0: Nah.
1: Then what?
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3: This is Bird Note. Every summer, 50,000 sooty terns breed on Bush Key in the dry Tortugas Islands off the coast of Florida. Each pair of these graceful black and white birds incubates their single egg in a scrape on the sand. Then they bring back fish and squid from far offshore to feed the young bird that hatches from it. The colony resounds with their calls. Watching the cloud of birds over this tiny island, you are in the presence of amazing travelers. The young terns will soon leave, not to return for several years. They'll travel out over the Caribbean and the Atlantic, many of them as far as waters off West Africa, before returning home. On the wing day and night, they do not rest on the water and only rarely land on floating objects. They even feed while aloft, grabbing their prey from the ocean's surface. On the fly, they also capture fish that have been chased out of the water by predators. In other words, they live in the air for years at a time. Even more amazing, they do not seem to sleep in the same way as most animals. Perhaps they catch a snooze in flight. We just don't know. Some say sooty terns derive their nickname wide awake from the kerwackywack or wackywack of their calls. Now we know it also describes their sleeping.

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2: Julian Taylor's Jukebox. It's so cool.

How you doing? I'm your host, Julian Taylor, and you're listening to The Jukebox. Thanks for tuning into the show. I cannot get enough of that song. The groove is amazing. That's Lupe Fiasco, sorry, with Kick Push from his Lupe Fiasco's Food and Liquor album, which was released back in 2006. Now we've got more music coming up. Baby 7 is on the show with Time Go. This is a song from The Nightmare Before Christmas 2. A very interesting short release that was an underground hip-hop success. Swimming is also an album that I love. It's from Mac Miller, and the song Ladders is one of my favorite from that. It's on the show coming up. A Good Day by Anderson .Paak is also coming up from Heavy as the Crown, which was just released, and it also features an artist by the name of Corday. Before we hit that, I'd like you to listen to a song from an artist who's from Toronto by the name of Adria Kane, and the song Driving Miss Daisy. This is really interesting R&B, soul, and contemporary Black Canadian songwriting. Kay draws heavily on their experience of family, vulnerability, and the search for belonging, and reflects such emotional grounding and soul food that I hope you dig it. Here it is, Driving Miss Daisy on The Jukebox.

Honestly, I don't care what anybody says, but Bad Bunny rocks. And he was hilarious in Happy Gilmore 2, don't you think so? That was Bad Bunny on the show, and I just seriously love the way that he used his Super Bowl platform to spread harmony and love. My name's Julian Taylor. You are listening to The Jukebox, brand new music from Toby. And Toby is an artist who's won a couple of Junos. He's from Toronto. He lives in Toronto, but he's of Nigerian heritage and came from there and migrated to Toronto. Thank goodness he did, because he's put out such great music. This is brand new stuff. This is Just Us in the Room by Toby on The Jukebox. I know.

Two of my faves right there from the album PJs, released in 99. Get Involved, Rafael Sadiq, and Q-Tip. Rafael was from Tony, Tony, Tony and Lucy Pearl fame. And of course, Q-Tip from A Tribe Called Quest, which is, in my personal and humble opinion, one of the greatest hip-hop groups that ever was. Played a song before that called Don't You Leave, and it's by an Icelandic artist named Brynja Rowan. And this is a song, it's exactly about what it says it's about. It's about a partner leaving and someone pleading for them not to. Lovely stuff, and that's from their debut album, which is coming out soon. That's the third single, and if it's any indication, it's going to be a great record. My name is Julian Taylor, and you are listening to The Jukebox. We've got something from King Kruff and Stone Boy.

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That's a song called "And Burn." It's Vince Staples, who's from Compton, and it features Billie Eilish. A really cool song from the album "Don't Smile at Me." Julian Taylor here, and you're listening to The Jukebox. We've got Ghetto Concept on deck, Easy on the Motion. Chakota is also coming up from the album "Decolonial Love Songs," released in 2024. They are from Regina and blend reggae, hip-hop, and indigenous perspectives, connecting their own personal experience into everything that they do. So can't wait to hear that. But before we hear that, let's have a Marley sandwich. Yeah, we're going to play Damian Marley, "Welcome to Jam Rock," from that album. It's the title track. It's a brilliant record. If you haven't heard it, go get it. In fact, I think it's one of my records of the summer. It's amazing. And it came out in 2005, so it recycled back into my life in a brilliant way. And before him, well, it's his dad, Bob Marley. Yeah, his father, joined by the legendary Wailers. It's a brand new remix from Salam, and it's "Who the Cap Fit," a song that I think we all know. Hope you enjoy this remix. Here it is on The Jukebox.

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1: Why stay ganahe? Do you like it? Why stay wanane? I like this. Let's go.

0: Hi, this is Julian Taylor, and thank you so much for listening. If there's something you'd like me to play on the show, just let us know via our socials at Julian Taylor's Jukebox.
1: This is Bird Note. This sweet voice belongs to the purple martin, the largest swallow in the United States and Canada. It's also one of our most beloved birds, judging by how many people put up nest boxes for them. By October, nearly all the purple martins that spent the spring and summer visiting North America to breed are headed back south, a long way south. In the fall, large flocks of martins end up all the way down in the Amazon basin, and some will continue even farther south from there. Purple martins from western North America will go all the way to southeastern Brazil, traveling more than 5,000 miles in both spring and fall. But why travel so far each year? Scientists believe that purple martins were first a South American swallow species. Over time, they evolved a seasonal migration to North America because the longer days of summer sunlight provided extra hunting and feeding opportunities during nesting season. This same evolutionary pattern likely applies to many of the other tropical migrating songbirds that make their way north and south on their epic journeys each year. For Bird Note, I'm Ashley Ahern. Every Friday, BirdNote email subscribers enjoy the most colorful message they'll get all week, with beautiful photos, links to upcoming episodes, and info on our special features. 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
3: This is Julian Taylor's Jukebox.

They're back. It's Alabama Shakes with a brand new record called I Must Be Dreaming. The song you heard here on the jukebox is called Waist Deep. They've been recipients of Grammy Awards, toured all around the world. Certainly Brittany Howard's put out her own solo records and won Grammys. Got to play with her once at Exhibition Stadium here in Toronto. And let me tell you, they ain't fooling around. They ain't fooling around. I'm your host. You're listening to The Jukebox. I'm Julian Taylor. We've got music from Kiva MH coming up. They are from Cache Creek, British Columbia. They are a genuine and unique artist whose song that you're going to hear on the show is called Just Want You. It's a song that reflects their mission to convey acceptance and authenticity in music and aims to help Indigenous youth and general youth overall overcome feelings of disconnection. That's coming up, as well as the duet between Sam Fender and Olivia Dean. I know you've probably heard it a million times, but Rain Me In is a great song, and I'd love to play it here on the jukebox. So is I Can't Help Myself, Sugar Pie Honey Bunch by the Four Tops. So we're going to play that as well from Detroit, Motown, Motor City. And now it's time for Mahalia Jackson from 1953. This artist was born in New Orleans, moved to Chicago, and began singing in the gospel choir as a child. Later on, they gained fame with Apollo Records and released 71 singles, including spirituals, hymns, and Walking to Jerusalem is a song that we're going to play here. It came out as an Apollo single in 1953. Crazy stuff. Very powerful voice. Here is Mahalia Jackson, one of my grandmother's favorites, right here on the jukebox.

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0: Nah.
1: Then what?
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That's brand new music from Ami-chan. It's called Please Don't, and they are from Winnipeg, Manitoba, and they have a really cool alt R&B sound. Love it. Hope you enjoyed it as well. Lots of great hooks and emotionally driven songwriting. I'm Julian Taylor, and you're listening to The Jukebox. I'm your host here on the show, and I'd like to play something from one of my favorite artists. I think he's like the David Bowie of our age, because he seems to be doing rock, funk, pop, folk. He seems to be able to do a lot of it. And certainly he blew up in the early 90s with his song Loser, but he's got so many other variations of what he does. This is from the album Mutations. This is called Nobody's Fault But My Own. It's Beck on The Jukebox.

There you have it, folks. Music from Misty Rain. And the song that you just heard here on the jukebox is called Secret of Life. She hails from Burnaby, British Columbia, and her music serves as a powerful medium to document her experiences. She is First Nations and addresses themes such as trauma, loss, addiction, cultural identity, and spirituality. And now, before that, The Bloodshots, a song called Getting Around, and they have had a really good run lately. They were on the IMC, the Indigenous Music Countdown, and also they've been getting some really great support across Canadian FM rock radio as well. They have been in dives to casinos. They've been everywhere, and they are a really cool band that I hope you dug. Now it's time to hear from my friends Adam and Daniel. They together have put together a group called Ombagizzi. It's Status, Non-Status, and Zune that created Ombagizzi, and they were nominated, shortlisted for that matter, for the Polaris Prize a couple years ago for this particular record. And this is a song from that record. It's Cherry Coke, and this was released in 2022. I hope you enjoy. Here it is on the jukebox.

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You are listening to The Jukebox, and I'm your host, Julian Taylor. That is Fake Plastic Trees, Radiohead from their album The Bends. Came out in 1995 and totally changed rock and roll for the better. That's one of my favorites on the record, as well as Just and My Iron Lung. I hope that you are having a good day and that you're enjoying listening to the show, because we've got a few more songs for you before we make our exodus. I'm going to play a song called So Long, and our featured artist of the week hails from the Ottawa Valley. They are called Satellite Birdhouse. Members Stacy and Troy put this band together, duo together, to highlight their songwriting and, of course, their vocal blend. And it's a very intimate project, a very optimistic project, and a very emotional project as well. So I hope you enjoy Satellite Birdhouse right here on The Jukebox.

I can honestly say that I was not a fan of that track when it first came out back in 2004. I like the Cannon Crows. Their first record, August and Everything After, and Recovering the Satellites was their second record, and I dug both of those, but then I kind of lost track of them. It's funny, the first couple records of a band you dig, and then you lose track of them, and then you don't give them a chance until way later after it's said and done, and you've lived half your life. Heard it in a store, and I thought, well, you know what? I'm going to play that on the jukebox, because the guitar riff is kind of cool. Before that, from My Aim Is True, Elvis Costello, The Angels Want to Wear My Red Shoes. He's hit and miss for me as well, but when he hits it, definitely hits it out of the park. So I hope you enjoyed that song. Julian Taylor here, and I'm sorry for sharing my distaste for some artists that I actually do love, which is crazy because I love all artists. Honestly, I do. I think that if you're able to put something out there into the world, it is astonishing. So don't let my taste ever knock you down, because I do love and appreciate each and every one of you out there who's creating something. We got one more song for you here on the jukebox, and it is by the wonderful curmudgeon that is Van Morrison. I've heard some stories about Van. I've got one of my own. I just can't tell it on the air because it has so much profanity in it. But one day, if you're around and you see me, let me know if I can share some of that glow with you. All right, just before we get to that song,

0: Val, you're my friend, and I'm not going to let you drink and drive. It's not worth the risk. I'm going to call us a cab.
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3: This is Bird Note. Want to see one of the blazing thunderbolts of the bird world? Smaller than a pigeon, but fierce enough to knock one from the air, are the powerful, compact falcons known as merlins. While global climate change is pushing ranges of many birds farther north, merlins are actually expanding southward. Merlins nest in northern forests around the world, but in recent years, more and more merlins have been nesting farther south, in towns and cities across the northern United States. These small falcons will take over old crow nests, especially in conifer trees, in parks, cemeteries, and neighborhoods. No one knows precisely why, but part of the answer may lie in a rebound of merlin populations since the banning of pesticides like DDT. And it's a reminder that bird behavior may be more flexible than we sometimes imagine. Merlins reach their peak southward migration in October, although some, like those in the Pacific Northwest, remain year-round. Most scatter to the south for winter. Some travel as far as Ecuador. With any luck, you might see these adaptable, pint-sized thunderbolts in your neighborhood. For Bird Note, I'm Mary McCann. 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

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I am, you guessed it right, your host, El Dr. Mysterio. 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I know it's super long. I need to get that changed, but

0: what can I tell you? Automation, automation. So, a couple of things that I am happy about. First of all, we have back with us Dr. Kimberly live here in the studio.
1: Hi, everyone.
0: Oh, look at you. Your voice sounds so sexy today. Are you hungover by any chance?
1: I'm not.
0: That's a surprise.
1: Yeah, I know.
0: Well, guess what? Me neither, which is an even more, you know, surprise.
1: Yeah, it's going to be a good show then.
0: Then, well, it might not be a good one if we are. No, it should be a good show. You are right. So I'm very happy not only to be live and in Technicolor, but moreover to have our dear friend, Dr. Kimberly, with us today. And we'll have more presents and surprises coming up, but that is for a later. So thank you very much for being with us today.
1: Thanks for having me.
0: Yes, we'll chat about things and stuff, life, the universe, and
1: sounds about
0: what
1: right.
0: was it from Douglas Adams? Life. We'll talk about life, the universe, and everything.
1: And everything else.
0: And everything in a few minutes. But anyway, for now, we just wanted to say hello. Welcome to Dr. Mysterio's Happy Hour. Remember, we do this show for you, thinking about you, and hoping that we can provide a proper and happy soundtrack to your happy Sunday. So I hope wherever you're listening to, your home, your balcony, the park, your car, you're having a great time. It was raining a little bit before, but now it's now it seems to be getting a little better. And of course, today is August the 2nd of the year of the Lord, 2026. I guess happy Pride, right?
1: Oh, yeah.
0: For everybody.
1: It's Pride today.
0: Yes. So if you're at the, you know, the parade, well, say hi to us from wherever you are. And I hope you're enjoying. And yeah, we're going to have a lot of music. I wouldn't say new necessarily, but a lot of happy music. And we already put Dr. Kimberly on the spot to find a couple of songs for us. She only has an hour and 55 minutes to do so. So hopefully...
1: I have a few in mind already.
0: Oh, so there you go. She came prepared, of course. She's a prepared woman. Excuse me. All right. So let's start with the music. And we'll be right back here at Dr. Mysterio's Happy Hour.

0: 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Yo soy el Dr. Misterio, and you're listening to el Dr. Misterio's Happy Hour. Thank you for listening again. Thank you for joining us. I hope you're enjoying the sun now, or the kind of sun that is out. We still have Dr. Kimberly with us. Hola, Kimberly.
1: Hola.
0: There you go. And we're just going to tell you what we listened to. So the last one was Super Zero or Super Zero from Mexico City. We listened to the song Viejos Tiempos, Old Times, from their album Super Zero. Before that, back from the 90s, Blast from the Past. Before that, we listened to the Mexican Institute of Sound, a.k.a. El Instituto Mexicano del Sonido. We listened to the song Mirando a las Muchachas, excuse me, Watching the Girls, and which is part of his album Mexico Mágico, Magical Mexico. And then we started the set and the show with our sister and brothers from another mother, Mingua, from Vancouver. The Mexican Institute of Sound is from Mexico City as well. Camilo Lara. And, yeah, our sister and brothers from another mother, Mingua, from Vancouver. We listen to the call, We listen to the song. We sing into the song. We listen to the song Sun, El Sol, from their album The Strange One. And yes, so that was our beautiful set of the show. A little later, maybe on the second hour, we'll try to tell you what's happening. The shows that are coming up, there are a couple that are pretty good. And maybe Dr. Kimberly can also let us know if she's attending anything in the near or middle future.
1: I will be.
0: Oh, there you go. Well, we might be going to the same ones again.
1: Ooh.
0: That will be another amazing event. Mm-hmm. We went to All Them Witches.
1: Oh, you went to that.
0: Together.
1: No, I didn't go.
0: You didn't go? Then which one did we do together?
1: We went to the one in the rickshaw. That was in March. Who was that?
0: The Dreadnoughts.
1: Dreadnoughts.
0: That's it?
1: I think that's the last show I went to with you. I haven't been to a lot of shows, so.
0: I see. Well, sorry to hear that. Well, I also had a late start, let me tell you. Mm-hmm. So I'm just picking up. I think I did two or three in the first 6 months. But I have a lot coming up in the next.
1: I've missed a lot of really good shows.
0: I see.
1: So, you know, I've got to start paying attention and going to shows or checking them out earlier.
0: Yes, there's so much music now. It's just, I think it's hard to you know, be able to keep up with everything that is coming. Yeah. Plus, there's the beautiful monetary issue on top of that.
1: Yeah, and the shows sell out so much faster now. Because we tried
0: correct.
1: To get tickets to All Them Witches, and we had no luck whatsoever. So I'm so glad you went.
0: Well, I got lucky. I got lucky at the end, to be fair. I got it, last minute. Anyway, so, well, what's happening? What's been happening in your life in the last 6 months? Or when were you last here?
1: Oh, it's been less than that, I hope.
0: Three?
1: Maybe 3 months, yeah.
0: April, maybe?
1: Yeah, it sounds about right. But, yeah, no, I just came from Edmonton. I was in Edmonton last weekend.
0: Edmonton, the city of what? Do they have a logo? A slogan?
1: I don't know.
0: They have a logo.
1: I've heard of it being called Deadminton. Don't know if that's something they want to be proud of, but no, I had a really good time. Was very lucky to have not been at that Post Malone show that got rained out because everyone got trapped in the stadium.
0: So what happened there? Tell me about it because I have no idea.
1: Oh, there was a massive rainstorm and thunderstorm, and so he had to go off. He played two nights. He played Friday night and Saturday night, mm-hmm. and then on the Saturday night show, he had to get off stage because it was just like lightning and thunder, trees blowing over, and they have, you should go on Reddit.
0: Like besides them, like around them?
1: Right around them. It was an outdoor show.
0: Wow.
1: So yeah, it's, you should go on Reddit. There's some really good videos of people getting absolutely soaked, and I guess they closed the doors and people couldn't get out, and it was a bit chaotic. And then the whole next day was gorgeous.
0: Wow. And nobody went the next day.
1: No, there was no show the next day. Yeah.
0: If it's going to be like today, forget it.
1: Yeah, but yeah, I felt sort of sorry for those fans because I'm sure the tickets were expensive. But
0: yes, I'm sure. No, I mean, that guy is like...
1: Oh, I mean, he was playing two shows in a row, so you knew he's probably sold out the first show.
0: I see. Yeah. That is interesting.
1: Yeah. But we were in our warm house looking out the window at the storm, staying dry.
0: Yeah, that is a good thing to do sometimes, you know. Like, I know a lot of people like to see rain, but from a dry spot.
1: From
0: right?
1: a dry spot, yes.
0: Yeah, if you're in your cabin or whatever, your porch, your balcony, and it's raining, sure.
1: Yep.
0: You know, why not? Yeah. But yeah, but being in the rain like for for more than, I don't know, you know. I mean, in summer it's fine again, you know.
1: Yeah, it was warm. It was definitely warm. But I wouldn't have wanted to be out there in that.
0: Or if you're at the beach, you know, that's... Yeah, if it's hot outside, like, it's not too bad.
1: Yeah.
0: But, yeah.
1: Yeah, we tried to stay on the patio for a little while, and then we got rained on, and everyone had to go inside.
0: Yeah, no, when I'm at the beach, or, you know, when you're in Mexico, like, and it's hot, but then it rains... It only rains for like an hour and then it's gone.
1: Yeah.
0: And then it's so hot that it's, you're thinking that you stayed in the rain for an hour because
1: ugh, and it dries, humid there.
0: It dries in 3 minutes your body and or your clothes and anyway.
1: Yeah.
0: So it's so I hear you.
1: Yeah.
0: All right. Well, let's go on with a little more music and then let's see what stands ahead of us in the next round of discussion here at Dr. Misterio's Happy Hour.

0: 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Here it goes, dr-mysterio-happy-hour. Jesus, sounds like a bloody password for your computer. Anyway, we are here with Dr. Kimberly. As believe it or not, she's still with us.
1: Hola.
0: And now we have a beautiful, a new guest. She is a first-timer, so please be gentle with her. You can say she's a virgin radio. Sorry, a radio virgin. Whatever, both. We have here with us. Her artistic name is Huerca. Huerca, go. How are you, Huerca?
2: I am really good. It sounds amazing, the Huerca Go.
0: Yes, Huerca Go.
2: Yeah, because in Spanish it's not.
0: Don't worry. We'll explain it to them in the Spanish show in Yuca Stereo. Yes, and I guess we can do the PCA now. So Yuca Stereo is coming up in about 66 minutes and 66 seconds. Mm-hmm. And we'll switch languages to Spanish. And I think Señor Chipotles and Viajes Chapa join us today. So we'll see about that. But that's the agenda, at least. So, Huerca, how easy or difficult was to get here to the station? You can be honest.
2: Yeah, well, it was not that hard to start with. Like, I did Google search, Google Maps. I've never kind of been in SFU as, you know, like, just dropping off people. But when I arrived here, I was, like, getting into different driveways that they were the opposite way. And I'm like, ooh, like, reverse, you know, back up, wrong way.
0: You're so lucky there's no transit police here at SFU. Otherwise, you will never have made it.
2: Yeah, two of those. And then I was like, okay, so just go where you saw that R5 bus. So just make a U-turn.
0: That was very smart. Let me tell you, that was very smart to do.
2: That's what you told me to do. But
0: exactly. I didn't want to mention that, but... Not only I told you to do that, but no, it was smart to do for you to say, okay, let's go back to the basics.
2: But this Huerca usually doesn't listen. Usually does whatever she wants to on her brain.
0: Well, I think all the Huercas do that. Even Dr. Kimberly does that, but
1: I don't know if I like the word Huerca. I feel like it's an insult.
0: Well, believe it or not, it's not. It's not an insult.
1: Okay.
0: I mean, it's similar to calling you gal, but but even like
1: or
0: a little
1: girl
0: or girl, yes, yeah. But a little more regionalized.
2: Yeah.
0: Because Huerca is used in the northeast of Mexico.
2: Yeah.
0: So Nuevo León and those areas.
1: So what part of Mexico are you from?
2: Monterrey.
1: Yeah.
2: And it depends how they call you Huerca. Like if you're mad and they call you Huerca, you know, it's like, yes. But they can call you even Huerquilla, means you little girl, please come over here, you know?
1: Oh, okay.
2: Yeah.
1: I don't take offense anymore.
2: Yeah, no.
0: No, it's not offensive. We wouldn't be, she wouldn't be calling herself, well,
1: true.
0: I don't know about
1: true,
0: that.
1: True.
2: Yeah.
0: She might be calling herself anyway, but we wouldn't be calling her that if it was offensive, is my point.
2: Yeah.
1: Oh, okay.
2: Yeah.
0: Yes, so, you know, there's some other lingo for that, you know, can be chamaca.
2: Yeah.
0: Can be escuincla.
2: Escuincla.
0: Can be,
2: chiquilla.
0: Chiquilla, yeah. So, you know, so depending on the region in Mexico.
1: Niña?
0: Niña is that the official word.
1: Oh, that's official. I know that word.
0: There you go. Oh, somebody.
1: I only know it from
0: some sugar daddy has called you mi niña or something.
1: No.
0: That's okay. We won't tell Steve, so don't worry about it.
1: No, I just know it from El Niño and La Niña.
0: There you go. Somebody listens or pays attention to the weather news, at least.
1: I do.
0: Or is concerned about the planet.
1: Yes, that's it. That's it.
0: Or watches a lot of Discovery channel shows?
1: Sure.
0: Or all of the above?
1: All of the above.
0: Oh, that's pretty good. So anyway, yeah, so that's the name. And yeah, it's not offensive. So
1: no. Okay, good.
0: Now, the second part, when you put everything together, it is, but oh, yeah, not huerca.
2: But you know what? I use that one because of my last name. It starts with G-O. So that

0: I know that it was a long set, but well, sometimes you have to, you have to do things that, you know, off air, that require a little more of your concentration and time. And I'm not necessarily talking about going to the washroom, but maybe there are also other things that require your concentration and time besides going to the washroom. Anyway, so we listened to our sisters and brothers from another mother, Golosa La Orquesta from Santiago de Chile. Mm-hmm. And we listened to the song El Chasqui, a live version from their album Radio Escuchas Conscientes, like conscious radio listeners will be something like the translation. I don't have a translation for El Chasqui. I'm not even sure what it means. Before that, we listened Passe de Toi with Steffi Schock. From his album Le Décor, like the decoration. Yes, Salut to Virginie. Before that, we listened to the Cumbia Queers. We listened their beautiful version of Mr. Lou, which this is from their album Canta y No Llores, Sing and Don't Cry. And you might remember this song from the opening titles of Pulp Fiction. That's the same song, just a little Cumbia Queers version of it that I love. It's really, really amazing. And we started the... No, not started. Before that, we listened to Los Honey Rockets from Mexico City with Eternamente Resignado. Like eternally... What is it? It's resignated.
1: Resignated, yeah.
0: A word. Eternally resignated. From their self-titled EP, Los Honey Rockets. And we started the set, I told you it was a long set, with the Tokyo Ska Paradise Orchestra, you guessed it, from Japan, with the song Girl on Saxophone X, which is part of their album Paradise Has No Border. Yeah, I had the privilege and honor to watch the Tokyo Ska Paradise Orchestra in Mexico City back in 2018. They are very good. They are like a, they play ska. They are like a 12 people ensemble.
1: Cool.
0: They have guitars, saxophones, trumpet. Like they have a lot of musicians. And the singer, it was their second time going back to Mexico. And on the first time, he decided that he couldn't communicate with the audience. So by the second time, he spoke perfect Spanish.
1: Wow.
0: And he was just chatting with the audience and telling them, you know, huercas and huercos now. No, he was in Mexico City, so there's no huerca and huerco there. But anyway, but no, he was talking in Spanish to all of us, and we were like, wow, like perfect Spanish. So it was amazing. Yeah. So anyway, great memory from, you know, the Tokyo Ska Paradise Orchestra. All right, well, let us go with some more music, and... we'll be right back here at Dr. Mysterio's Happy Hour.